0: Brother Halls, everybody. 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

How many of you know that God created you to fly? Listen, don't you know that really you're too big for this planet? You were created for something bigger, something greater. And listen, you cannot get distracted by your right now that you forget your tomorrow. Chandler, Chandler, remind him, Chandler, talk to him.

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0: 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So y'all, let's stand. Let's stand on that.
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0: Every morning that we wake up, we ought to tell the Lord, thank you, Lord, for giving me one more day. 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

Just stay right there. I know you just came through some stuff. And you look really good right now. You don't look like what you've been through. Would you sing to us how he brought you out of that place for you to be looking like that?

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He's breaking the back. 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
2: Yeah. My name is Damian Merle, and this is my group, Salon. 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
1: 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We are so glad you're here to start your day with us. Over the next hour, we'll fill your morning with powerful worship music, uplifting scriptures, and inspirational quotes to remind you that every sunrise brings a brand new opportunity to live with faith, joy, and gratitude. Whether you're driving to work, making breakfast, or just taking a quiet moment before the world wakes up, this is your time to recharge your spirit and recenter your heart. So take a deep breath, let go of yesterday's worries, and let the light of hope guide your steps today. Now let's begin with a song that reminds us of God's endless love and grace.

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Maybe not the whole world, but their world. 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
1: No matter how many mistakes you make or how slow you progress, you are still way ahead of everyone who isn't trying. Philippians 3:13-14. Brothers and sisters, I do not consider myself yet to have taken hold of it. But one thing I do, forgetting what is behind and straining toward what is ahead, I press on toward the goal to win the prize for which God has called me heavenward in Christ Jesus.

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0: Let everything that hath breath praise the Lord. 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
0: High blood pressure,
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1: storm.
0: It? It'll all be over after a while.
1: No storm.
0: Somebody may have heart trouble.
1: No storm.
0: It'll all be over after a while.
1: No storm.
0: Oh, y'all don't hear me.

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1: No storm.
0: Just the other day,
1: no storm.
0: I put on my television. I know they've been talking about it all night long. Listen. And I saw a fireman.
1: No storm.
0: Carrying a little newborn baby out.
1: No storm.
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1: No storm.
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0: During the memorial service, they didn't have anything left but a little teddy bear. They didn't have anything left but a picture of their children. That was a storm. 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But one of these old days, it's all going to be over. And you know what? 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

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Romans 8:28. And we know that in all things God works for the good of those who love Him,

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Oh yeah.

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0: Tallahassee's highest praise.

Wake up, wake up, wake up, great people of God. Good morning. This is Pastor Rodney, and I've got a word from your big brother. Hey, happy Friday. It's Friday. You made it through the week, and now you're geared to go into a weekend. I pray your weekend is incredible with great things going on in your life. But let me give you a word from your big brother to help sustain you through the weekend and get you off to a great start. Hey, in the Gospel of John, Jesus says, whoever is thirsty, let him come to me and drink. And whoever believes in me, out of their heart shall flow rivers of living water. Hey, I need you to understand and get that scripture. That is a powerful scripture that Jesus is teaching. He's talking about rivers of living water. When Jesus talks about rivers of living water coming out of your heart, he is talking about the Holy Spirit, which has come once he ascended up into the heavens. And every believer that believes in Jesus Christ as their Lord and Savior now has access of this Holy Spirit that indwells within you. And so you need to accept that. You need to be mindful of that. And you need to be grateful for that, that now you have rivers of living water flowing out of you through the Holy Spirit. The Holy Spirit will lead you, will guide you, direct you in everything you do if you let it. And so the same power that was in Jesus, now you have access through that of the Holy Spirit. So that should bless you, that should encourage you, and that should lead you to do things that you may think are impossible, but with the help of the Holy Spirit, there's nothing that is impossible with God. So take that with you as you go throughout the day, knowing that you are directed, guided, and led by the Holy Spirit. It will allow you to do things that you don't even imagine that you could do, but you have the power through the Holy Spirit to accomplish great things in the name of the Lord. That's the word from your big brother today. Let that bless you. Hey, I pray you have an incredible weekend. I want you to be safe, and I can't wait to talk to you again on Monday. Until then, may God bless you and may God keep you. And we'll talk to you soon.

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3: 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God is with me. 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I have what I need and then some. His goodness is with me. God's mercy shall follow me. I am so blessed.

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1: In the meanwhile, this is a good Friday to be here, man. We got a lot of great music happening. Going to church in 30 minutes to the hour. Got the Where the Saints At report. You definitely don't want to miss any parts of today's show. Keep it locked right here. Let's get into it. Byron Cage, Good to Me, right here on the Hallelujah Morning Show.

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1: Yes,
2: it blesses me every morning. It really does. It blesses my soul. So I just want to just let you guys know you're doing a wonderful job in the Lord.
1: Oh, man. Thank you so much. Please spread the word. That means so much.
2: 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Thank you so much.
1: 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Keep us locked now.
2: I will.
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1: Praise the Lord, everybody. Let everything that hath breath praise you, the Lord. Let the redeemer of the Lord say so.
2: Yeah. All right, Mike, let's church him on in.
3: Come on, y'all, let's have some church.

We sweeping through the city right here on the Hallelujah Morning Show. Partly cloudy skies today. Temperatures getting up to about 96 degrees. It's still hot out there. Check yourself, y'all. Hydrate. Get you a watermelon or something, you know. Have a good time. 4th of July weekend. I know there's a lot going on. This is Greater Blessing Tabernacle. Who's report right here on the Hallelujah Morning Show. Keep it locked.

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2: Happy Friday, everybody. I'm Abby Walton in the WCTV newsroom. Here's a look at some of the stories we're following right now. 4th of July is tomorrow, and there are plenty of celebrations in the Big Bend in South Georgia for America's 250th. In Leon County, there will be live music, fireworks, food, and children's activities at Tom Brown Park tomorrow from 6 to 10 p.m. In South Georgia, the city of Thomasville is putting on a firework display tomorrow at Remington Park at 9:30 p.m. For a full list of events, visit our website. 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

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God's up to something. Hallelujah 95.3. It is Hallelujah Morning Show. No Latest with Lanitra in the next hour. We'll be back next week with that, all right? Keep it locked right here. Brian Courtney Wilson, call my name right here on the Hallelujah Morning Show.

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Doobie Powell with I'm Blessed right here on the Hallelujah Morning Show, Favorite Friday. Once again, it's hot out there, y'all. Partly cloudy skies, but we're going to the mid to upper 90s. Definitely need you to be careful out there. I know you're going to be barbecuing, having your sparklers and your fireworks. Be careful for real, all right? Enjoy yourself with family, but we definitely don't want any tragedy, okay? We're going to continue with great gospel music. Here's Dorothy Norwood right here on the Hallelujah Morning Show.

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1: You are holy. We give you glory. And we bless you.

Yes, sir, our Father, you are holy. Ricky Dillon right here on the Hallelujah Morning Show on this favorite Friday. Once again, no latest with Lanitra today. She will be back next week, bring you news like you never heard it before. In the meanwhile, I'm going to continue bringing you the best in gospel music. Hoping everybody has a great, great, great 4th of July weekend. A lot of things happening with family and friends. Be careful on the roads, all right? We're going to continue bringing that good music. Here's Rudy Currency featuring the Anointed Pace Sisters. Right here on the Hallelujah Morning Show, it's called The Resting Place.

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one of the friends of the show, Mr. Ernest Pugh, with one of his hits, man, the one that really put him on the map, Rain on Us. Hallelujah 95.3. We've come to the end of another great show, great week. I certainly got to thank you all for joining. It means so much to me. For real. Once again, I want to wish everybody a happy 4th of July. Hoping that you have a safe and wonderful time hanging out with family and friends. Be careful with them fireworks, y'all, okay? Be careful on those roads as well. We want to make sure everyone is safe as we

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And every time I say friend, I definitely mean you, because you've been that to me. And I hope and pray I'm that to you. 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Keep it locked right here. Doc D Show coming up at 3 o'clock. It's definitely a good place to be right here on Hallelujah 95.3. I love you, and there's nothing you can do about it. Keep it locked.

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0: We gotta go, y'all. We gotta move on. 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
1: 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I'm Lady Michelle.
2: Take your kingdom constitution, your Bibles, and I want you to hold it up as high as you can. Think about what you're about to say. Make this faith confession over your life, and then let's jump right into the Word. Please say this. I hear the Word. I believe the Word. I receive the Word. I will never be the same again. I am forever changed by the Word. Please, someone say, the Word of God. Hallelujah. Now, while you're yet standing, I want you, if you will, to please turn to the first book of the New Testament, the Gospel of St. Matthew. We're going to start reading. We're going to read four verses from chapter 18 of the Gospel of Matthew. Then we're going to pray briefly and we're going to move forward with the Word. The Word of the Lord, the passage tonight reads as follows. At the same time came the disciples unto Jesus, saying, who is the greatest in the kingdom of heaven? And Jesus called, take note of this, Jesus called a little child unto him and set him in the midst of them and said, verily or surely I say unto you, except you be converted and become as little children. He was talking to his disciples. Ye shall not enter into the kingdom of heaven. Whoso therefore shall humble himself, remember that word humble, whosoever shall humble himself as this little child, the same is the greatest. They asked who was the greatest. He said, if you humble yourself as a child, the same is the greatest in the kingdom of heaven. My topic tonight, and I'm excited about this word that I'm about to share with you for these next few minutes, it's entitled Humility, the road that travels down but leads up. Humility, the road that travels down but leads up. While you're standing, would you just bow your heads with me? Father, we thank you again tonight for your blessings and your goodness and your mercy. We thank you, Lord, for the opportunity to minister to these, your people. And now, Father, we pray that as the word goes forth, that lives will be changed, lives will be touched, people will be healed, delivered, and set free all over the world and whoever may be tuned in. In Jesus' matchless name we ask, and everyone said, amen. You may be seated in the precious sight of a holy God. Humility, the road that leads down, or rather that travels down but leads up. The road that travels down but leads up. Tonight now, I want you to determine right up front whether or not this message is for you. And I'm believing and hoping that you're going to have an open and receptive mindset even as you listen to the next few words I'm going to say. But I want you to recognize that this may very well be the message that you need. If your entire life, listen to this, if your entire life or certain aspects of your life are a wreck and you desperately need deliverance or a new outlook, then tonight's message, I declare and I speak over you, may very well be the first major step toward help and the corrective action that you need in your life. If your life is a wreck, or certain aspects of your life are in disarray or are falling apart in some way, I believe this word is for you tonight. Believe it or not, it's not too late to get back on track. I know that you may have made a number of left turns in your life. There may be a lot of things that people have done to you, or maybe things you've done to yourself, maybe things out of your control in some way. But I want you to know that the God we serve declares in his word that it's not too late. It is not too late. It's not too late to get back on track, or maybe even discover a better or more appropriate destination. Sometimes we are so inclined, so focused on, so fixated on what it is we want to attain in life that some of the obstacles, some of the struggles we go through are associated directly with or correlated to the very things that we are pursuing. And it's sometime because we may have gotten off track. But the right destination is what I'm after tonight, to get you to take on what Jesus has taught in his word to make sure that you're on the right track, and if not, to get realigned and back on track. So by the grace of God, applying this seemingly simple but actually very effective principle that Jesus taught and that I'm going to teach tonight, this message could very well be the thing that translates, or rather brings the supernatural present in your life and provide for or make for an immediate turnaround. And I did say immediate, and I did say supernatural. An immediate turnaround and a supernatural turnaround in your life. The Bible tells us in Proverbs chapter 16, verse 25, and by the way, if you have not marked this particular verse in your Bible, I really want you to mark it, because it is so powerful, and it helps us to understand something about life. It says, "There is a way that seems right unto a man, but the end thereof are the ways of death." The fact is, sometimes it looks right, it smells right, it feels right, it acts right in the moment. But the Bible says that our perception or our ability to sense whether or not it is right in the natural can sometimes be way off. So it says, "There is a way that seems right unto a man, but the end thereof are the ways of death." It also says, "He that trusts in his own heart." Now, this is straight out of the word. "He that trusts in his own heart is a fool." I'm just saying what the Bible says. If you trust your own way, if you trust your own senses, if you have no reliance on God or in his abiding spirit within you, the Bible says then that if you're trusting in your own heart, you're a fool. "But whoso walks wisely," that is, in the wisdom of God, "he shall be delivered." He shall be delivered. And I believe tonight, in part, really is about deliverance. I believe tonight is about perhaps getting on the right track. I believe tonight is about identifying and accepting within ourselves whether or not there are some changes that need to be made, whether or not divine intervention is truly necessary to get us out of the mess that some of us, at least in certain areas of our lives, are in. Now, we might as well just be real. We might as well be clear with true to our own selves and admit that there are some things in our life that need some help. There's some things in our life that needs to be turned around. There's some things perhaps that we need some deliverance from. 1 Corinthians chapter 3, verse 18 and 19, it says, "Let no man deceive himself. If any man among you seemeth to be wise in this world with worldly wisdom, let him become a fool that he may be wise," or truly wise. It may look right. Intellectually, it may sound right. But the Bible says if it's not based in the word, it's still foolishness. "For the wisdom of this world," verse 19, "is foolishness with God." It's foolishness with God. With that said, let's get right down to the lesson now. When we hear the term economy, we may think, first of all, on financial matters or financial things. But generally speaking, the term economy refers to the way things work, in a particular place or in a particular region. That's generally what the term economy means, the way things work in a particular place or region. For instance, the way things operate or work in the earth realm or in our worldly economy are much different than they work in the kingdom's economy or in the economy of the kingdom. See, in the earthly economy, you may hear phrases like, "We all are crabs in the barrel, and it's every man for himself and God for us all." In the earthly or worldly economy, you may hear things or phrases like, "I'm concerned about me, my four, and no more." That's the worldly economy. That's how the world works. That's how the world thinks. In the worldly economy, you may hear things like, "My blood, my sweat, and my tears got me where I am and what I have." People believe that. And they state that. And sometimes they live by that rule. In the worldly economy, in the earthly economy, We hear those kinds of phrases. And finally, just as another example, in the earthly economy, we hear things like save money by spending money. Save money by spending money. Child, they got a 75% sale on, and it is usually, cost X amount, and now it's 75% off. You better come on down here and get at least two of these. Now you don't need neither one. And you know you don't need either one, but it's 75% off. That's worldly thinking. That's the economy of the world. That's how things work. That's how people think under or in the worldly economy. However, in the kingdom economy, which you and I dwell in or are part of, if you will, as believers, in the kingdom economy, there is a completely different perspective, completely different perspective. In the kingdom economy, Jesus said, it's not crabs in the barrel, me, my four, and no more, every man for himself and God for us all. No, Jesus said, love your enemies. Bless them that curse you. Do good to them that hate you. And pray for them which despitefully use you and persecute you. That's a whole lot different than going out for yourself and fending for yourself or otherwise living a life of vengeance or living on your own terms. Two different worlds, two different outlooks. In the kingdom economy, up is down. This is the difference here. In the kingdom economy, It's paradoxical. It seems to be self-contradicting, but in the kingdom economy, up is down, and I'm going to talk about that. Up is down and less is more. In the kingdom economy, it's more blessed to give than to receive. Now that's counterintuitive. It doesn't feel right because our nature wants more, not necessarily wanting to give out more in many cases. But in the kingdom economy, it's more blessed to give than to receive. In fact, Jesus himself said that. In the kingdom economy, giving is gaining. Sacrificing is gaining in the kingdom economy. And in the kingdom economy, the fastest way to get to the front of the line, now this might mess with you a little bit, but it's showing off the truth. The fastest way to get to the front of the line in the kingdom economy is to get to the back of the line. The fastest way to get to the front of the line is to get to go to the back of the line. How is that? It is because God is known for flipping the script. Mm-hmm. The first shall be last and the last shall be first. We don't have to live dog eat dog, so to speak, as they say in the earthly economy, trying to fight your way to the top. The only fight we're supposed to be in is the fight of faith. The Bible clearly said this battle is not ours, it's the Lord's. We have to place our faith in him. We can't live on the terms that the world dictates. We are a part of the kingdom of God. The kingdom is within us, the Bible declares. So God knows how to flip the script. And so we can't go by how the world does it because, you know, we're in the world, but we're not of the world. Our home is in heaven, or we're just passing through. We are sojourners here. We don't have an eternal lifespan here. We are going to leave this place. We're just passing through, and so we don't need to attach ourselves to the ways and the means of this old world. Perhaps the best examples in the kingdom economy is life is by death. Life is by death. That's paradoxical. That is self-contradicting. It doesn't really seem to make sense. Life by death? Oh, yes. But in the kingdom economy, that's exactly the truth. In John chapter 3,

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1: Naturally tend to resist or outright reject the things that we don't understand. No matter what economy it is, if it doesn't compute in our minds, if we can't rationalize and come out with an understanding, then we find ourselves simply resisting or rejecting sometimes even the truth. If something does not compute in our little minds, many of us simply tend to apply our own wisdom to the matter. We like to filter things through our own understanding, through our own human logic, through our own reasoning. It's natural to do. But as a believer, I'm encouraging you to pay more attention to what God says, what Jesus taught actually here in this lesson tonight that I'm sharing with you, as to how we are to operate in the kingdom's economy. Because there's success in the kingdom economy. The Lord is with us in the kingdom economy. If we try to apply worldly principles, worldly ways in the kingdom economy, they don't work. It may appear that things are working. Oh, but it ain't working. It can't. These things are diabolically opposed. If we're going to live by God's terms in His kingdom, under the kingdom's economy, we've got to live that way and not the other. Incredibly, though, we are also prone at times to sanitize even the Word of God to our own liking. It's got to make sense to us. We try to scrutinize. We try to otherwise clean it up to fit ourselves. You can't clean the Word up, but you know what I mean. We try to reconstruct the meaning, if you will, in order that it, when applied to our lives, fits our fancy and suits our fancy. May I remind you, though, that the Bible says, he that trusts in his own heart is a fool. You can compute all you want to compute. George can compute all he wants to compute. But the Bible says that the bottom line is the Word of God. We're fools if we try to readjust the Word to suit our fancy. In 1 Corinthians 3:18 and 19 again, it says, for the wisdom of this world, you heard me say that a moment ago, the wisdom of this world is foolishness with God. Over the years, you've heard me say, if it does not make sense, it may be God. And I know that too is a paradoxical statement. It seems self-contradictory. It doesn't seem to make a lot of sense. But the truth of the matter is, in the natural, a lot of things that are in the Word of God really don't make sense. In fact, the carnal mind cannot comprehend or otherwise understand the things of the Lord. That is only done in the Spirit. But in the natural way, things some things up being down, you know, up is right and down, I mean, in order to get up, you must go down. That doesn't make a lot of sense. It don't feel right in the natural. Giving to gain doesn't feel right in the natural. And so I've shared with you that when we read the Word of God, that if it doesn't make sense, oftentimes what's happening in your life, it may be God. I realize that, again, that doesn't compute necessarily, but biblically speaking, it is the truth. I'll call it a G.B. Dix truism. It is really one of those things that we really need to understand. You will never be, not on this side anyway, be able to figure out everything that God says with your human understanding or with your ability to comprehend in the natural. Why? Because Isaiah 55:8, God said, my thoughts are not your thoughts, neither are my ways your ways, saith the Lord. For as the heavens are higher than the earth, so are my ways higher than your ways and my thoughts higher than your thoughts. Sometimes it's not going to look right. Sometimes it's not going to feel right. Sometimes it's not going to sound right. But we've already been forewarned in the Word. God doesn't think the way that we think. Now back to that life by death example in the kingdom economy. When we preach that eternal life is made possible only by the death of Jesus on a wooden cross. You know, really? I mean, that in the natural just doesn't make sense. Why should a man, of course we know this was Jesus Christ, he was 100% God and 100% man, or in the flesh all at the same time, but how can a man dying on a cross bring salvation to a dying, corrupt world? It is because that's the way God designed it.

0: it. And when we place our faith in the shed blood of Jesus Christ, when we place our faith in the person of Jesus Christ and his finished work on Calvary, when we place our faith in his death, burial, and resurrection, yes, there is salvation behind that. Yes, life by death. He died so that we might live. It doesn't make sense in the world economy, but that's the way it works in the kingdom's economy. And it remains the truth. The Apostle Paul wrote in 1 Corinthians chapter 1, verse 18, "For the preaching of the cross is to them that perish foolishness, but unto us who are saved, it is the power of God." Preaching the gospel, preaching that salvation comes through placing one's faith in the death, the burial, and the resurrection of Jesus is foolishness with the world. But the Bible says it is the power of God unto us who would believe. There is strength, there is life in placing our faith in Jesus Christ. No matter what the world thinks of the process that God designed for us to have eternal life, no matter what they think, we must believe. No matter what the world is saying, we must believe. No matter what others might be believing, we must believe the truth that applies in the kingdom's economy. In Galatians chapter 2, verse 20, on that very idea of life by death, the Apostle Paul spoke, speaking to the church at Galatia, he said, "I am crucified with Christ, nevertheless I live. Yet not I, but Christ that lives in me, and the life that I now live in the flesh, I live by the faith of the Son of God, who loved me and gave himself for me." Did you notice the first part of that? He said, "I'm crucified with Christ. Nevertheless, I live. Death by life." Church, I want you to, I'm making this point because I'm trying to convince you that although we are in the world, we're not of the world, so we can't live by the world standards. We must live by the standard that God established in his word, and it is within the kingdom's economy. Here's the point. While human logic may be a mental safety valve, on the other hand, this mentality does not apply in the kingdom of God. So please be careful not to dismiss this timely lesson taught by the master teacher himself, Jesus Christ. Don't dismiss what I'm about to share with you, because it does not make sense in the natural. What Jesus is teaching his disciples in our lesson tonight that I'm going to be closing with in just a few minutes does not make sense in the natural. It is paradoxical. It is self-contradicting, or it seemingly is self-contradicting, that this could be the right way to attain what one wants in life or what God calls for. But this is the designed way in the kingdom's economy. So we have to take it for what it is. We have to take the Lord at his word. So again, please be careful not to dismiss this timely lesson taught by the master teacher himself, Jesus Christ, because if your life or certain aspects of your life are in a wreck, then this key step that we're talking about in just a minute will take you down the road to deliverance and a new outlook, and can very well supernaturally and immediately turn your life around. I believe what I'm about to teach you in closing here tonight is a huge link, a missing link in many people's lives, because we fight with ourselves, with P-R-I-D-E, pride. Jesus said, if any man have ears to hear, let him hear. Don't dismiss it. It may not make sense in the natural. It may not make sense intellectually. But if any man has ears to hear tonight, hear this. Here is the profound lesson that Jesus taught that could change your life tonight. And I believe there are many of us out there, many of us who need this missing link in our lives, because it don't make sense to us. We've either dismissed it or outright rejected it, or because it doesn't rub us right. But I'm encouraging you tonight, open your ears and hear what Jesus said. Here it is in our anchor passage. The disciples came to Jesus. saying, who is the greatest in the kingdom of heaven? Notice what they said. Who's the greatest in the kingdom of heaven? And Jesus called a little child unto him. Of all the things that Jesus could have said, he called a little child to him. And the Bible says, and he set that child in the midst of them and said, verily or truly I say unto you, except you be converted, except you receive the truth, except you acknowledge the call, except you turn and come to me. That's what that child did. And be converted. And become as little children, you shall not enter into the kingdom of heaven. Notice what he says in verse 4. He said, whosoever therefore shall humble. Please, somebody say humble. Just type that in. Humble yourself. Humble yourself. You might ought to type humble myself. Humble myself. Whosoever therefore shall humble himself as a little child, the same is the greatest in the kingdom of heaven. Here is the point. Peter actually picks it up in 1 Peter chapter 5, verse 6. Humble yourselves, therefore, under the mighty hand of God, that he may exalt you in due time. I know you have an agenda. I know you have plans. I know you have things that you're pursuing, whether they're professional or personal or relational, maybe even financial in your life. You have all kinds of goals, perhaps. But I'm encouraging you to recognize that one of the things that may be holding you back, perhaps the first step that you need to take, is to humble yourself like a little child and turn to Jesus and hear what he has to say. It may not make sense. The next sermon you hear, the next 10 sermons you hear, the next songs that you hear sang, I declare unto you, the message in there is something I believe that perhaps you can't afford to discount. We have to humble ourselves and come and receive what God has. Humble yourselves, therefore, under the mighty hand of God. What is God saying? Because what everybody else is saying in comparison is not worth hearing. If it's not rooted in the Word of God, if it is not scripturally sound, it is not worth hearing. We need to humble ourselves and hear what the Lord is saying. Humility is the road that travels down but leads up. This is a brief lesson. Humility is the road that travels down but leads up. In Matthew chapter, the next verse, verse 5 and 6 says, and whosoever shall receive one such little child in my name receiveth me. But whoso shall offend one of these little ones which believe in me, it were better for him that he tie a millstone rather were hanged about his neck and that he were drowned in the depth of the sea. What is Jesus really teaching there? Jesus is saying that the way in which you approach life should be just like that little child who's standing right here that you're looking at, and that you cannot and you should not approach life in a way where you disregard the lesson of humility. Jesus was actually teaching humility and submission here. Jesus was actually teaching that we are to hear and to follow his teaching, what he has said in the Word, in order for us to be a part of the kingdom of heaven and the kingdom's economy.
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3: What God promised me, it is for me. 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
1: God bless you. You are listening to a ministry of Truth Gatherers Dream Center Church located in Tallahassee, Florida, where pastors Joseph and Robin Davis serve as senior leaders. We thank you in advance for tuning in today. It only takes a moment of truth to change your life. And in just a few moments, you are going to hear a word from God that is sure to bless you. So sit back, listen, and get ready for God to speak directly to you.
2: God bless. Let's go ahead and teach on praying for leadership. All right, you got that with me? Open that Bible, 1 Timothy 2nd chapter. 1 Timothy 2nd chapter. Here we go. I exhort thee, I exhort therefore, all right, exhort, and I'm going to be very practical in definition tonight. I exhort, I encourage, I lift up, therefore, that first of all, meaning in priority, first of all, let's clear the matter about how we approach things. First of all, supplications, prayers, intercessions, and giving of thanks be made for all men. All right, first of all, supplications, prayers, intercessions, and giving of thanks be made for all men. So this first verse is like the entrance door. And we're going to be kingdom citizens, right? Kingdom citizens, believers in the earth. It teaches us how to respond to leadership, how to respond to things that happen in our world, even on our job. These verses of scripture can help us deal with order, structure, and any type of environment or atmosphere. So it says, we should have a good attitude. That's what the first verse means. I encourage you to have a good attitude in general towards all men. In general, towards all men. Meaning, as kingdom citizens and believers, we should not have hearts and mindsets that we just don't like certain types of people. We shouldn't have that type of framework or attitude that as people and believers of God, that we say things like, you know, that's just something about, you know, Asians. I just don't really like them. You know, Asians, you know, they, and we come up with stereotypical type terminology that comes from the world. You know, Asians, they lie, they cheat. Oh, I don't like African Americans because of this and that. The Bible says as kingdom believers, we should first have an attitude that we are thankful and prayers and intercession and giving of thanks be made for all men. Underline that, all right? Be made for all men. So as a kingdom citizen, a believer in Christ Jesus, it expands the way we perceive humanity. Let me use this backdrop of verse. I didn't put it here tonight, but it comes from 1 John. And I'm just going to parallel it or just paraphrase it. And we've heard this phrase before, that we are in the world, but not of the world. All right. So we're in the world. We live in this world. That means we have to vote. Right. We should vote. We should participate in the things in this world that doesn't take us outside of the word of God. Right. So we should participate in those things. There's nothing unbiblical about voting. All right. You pay taxes. All right. you should be participating through the vote. Voting process. You shouldn't get so spiritual that you're not voting, all right? So there's a civil responsibility that we should also have, all right? But we're in this world, but we're not of it. It means the attitudes of this world, we're not of it. The mindset of this world, we're not of it. You cannot find the world's mentality, supposed to be, in the mind of the believer. We have a different mind. We live according to a different type of thinking and different type of standard. So I want to use that as I move into this type of teaching, that first of all, you got to be able to pray for all men. Be clear, the Bible does not support any believer being racist or any believer being discriminatory against any person. No part of this Bible endorses slavery or the mistreatment or the disdain of any people. So one of the major deliverances that has to happen is deliverance from whatever you've been through. All right. As an African American, we know the heritage and the ancestry ancestry lineage of what happened with African Americans going back to Africa. All right. And then we, as being kingdom believers, we have to be delivered from the pain of what our culture went through, what our ancestors went through, enough so that we can still be used by God and be a kingdom believer. Come on. And I'm just using that because I'm African American. But whatever you are, wherever you're from, whatever your culture, Jewish, all right, no matter where you are, there has been so much ill against humanity. If you do your history, come on, the Indians was massacred, all types of Holocaust. Come on. If we study, we see that it don't matter what color or race, there have been evil. The devil don't care anything about any type of people. He's not discriminatory. It happens in the hearts of men, but man, he ain't discriminatory.

0: wishing the best for all men. Everybody say all men. Thank you online for saying all men. Y'all got to participate with me. You are my virtual audience, and I need to know that you're talking back to me. Be made for all men. So that's the general premises. That's the door of understanding how to walk in a kingdom mentality. Giving thanks be made to all men. Now here go the priority. For kings and for all that are in authority. All right, so we got away from the generalization, and now the Bible starts speaking about praying for leadership, for kings and for all that are in authority, all that are in authority. So if you talk about all that are in authority, you know that's a whole lot of people. Kings and all that are in authority, come on now. Parents are in authority. Superintendents of schools are in authority. Mayors are in authority. Your supervisor are in authority. You are in authority. Whatever it is, I don't care if you work on a desk, you're in authority of that paperwork. You're in authority. All right? So prayer be made for all kings and for all in authority. It goes back to the verse 1 that we should pray for everybody. Let's say pray for everybody. Come on. We ought to pray for everybody. All right? We're going to pray for leadership, but we got to pray for everybody. Here is why: that we may lead a quiet and peaceable life in all godliness and honesty. So the premise of the believer and the why we pray is because we want to see everybody prosper from an environment of godliness and honesty. The Bible talks about when the righteous are in authority, all prosper. All right. But when the wicked are in authority, there is a reproach to all people. And so when there is righteousness or the spirit of godliness or the spirit of honesty, transparency and justice enacted in our earth, everybody benefits from it, whether they are a believer or not. And we should pray for everyone, and especially those in authority, that we may live and lead a quiet and peaceable life in all godliness and honesty. Meaning, I don't want no foolishness. I'm praying. I don't want nobody robbing. I don't want nobody stealing and committing assaults. I don't want any of that things happening. Come on. Come on. I'm not just going to pray for my neighborhood because my neighborhood have low statistics of crime, but I'm going to pray for the other neighborhood because they are living in pain and they are living in terror. Come on. I'm not just going to just think about me and my own and myself, but I'm going to think about the needs of others, that we all may benefit from an environment of godliness and honesty. Come on. That's the mindset of a believer, that we want to see all men have the opportunity to prosper and to grow. Right. So again, you got to pray for everybody. All right. So let's get down to these questions that help us get over these hurdles. You know, what if I don't like who is in authority? You got to pray for them. What if I'm not a fan or a follower? You got to pray for them. What if I disagree with their political platform, their beliefs? What if they don't worship the Lord God? What if they are a Satanist? You got to pray for them. What if I think they are the devil reincarnated? You have to pray for them. Our call to pray for one another and to pray for leadership is not based on your political affiliation. Whether you're Democrat, Independent, or Republican, we are called to pray. Whether you like the president in office, whether he's not your president and the other one before him, Obama, was your president, you got to pray for your president. I know it. I know it. I know you've been talking about this is not your president, but he's sure been enacting laws. He's sure been signing bills. He sure put his name on that stimulus check you just got. You ain't saying nothing now. All right. Hallelujah. Uh-huh. All right. So you got to pray for him and pray for all in authority, regardless if they speak your language or they are part of a platform you agree with. Our call to prayer is mandated by God. Our call to prayer and for everyone is mandated by God. It's not mandated by your family. It's not mandated by any other lower level of authority. This is mandated by God. All right, let's go to Romans 13. I'm going to flip. I'm going to come back to 2 Timothy. Hold real quick. But let's go to Romans 13. Romans 13 verse 1 said, let every soul be subject unto the higher powers. For there is no power but of God, and the powers that be are ordained of God. Now listen, it means that God respects leadership and authority. And when somebody is in office
1: whether you like them or not, for whatever sovereign reason, God has allowed them to be in office or to allow them to be in position. You may not like the director over your department, but for whatever reason, God has allowed them in his sovereignty. I didn't say they were good. I didn't say they had great leadership skills. I didn't say that they are sent by God. We get confused by things, thinking that everybody in office is sent by God. No, but yet God still has ordained them. If they're in there, God has ordained them to be there in sovereignty. That don't mean that they are the perfect example of leadership. God could be ordaining a Pharaoh to help you get delivered. Come on, we know Pharaoh was a murderous Pharaoh over the people of Egypt. We know he was wicked. We know that the Pharaoh wasn't right to the Hebrew children. But God, in his sovereignty, even allowed that level of leadership to be oppressive to the people of God. But guess what it did? That oppression made them hunger for freedom. Come on now, they got lazy in being under the Egyptian rule, amen, and even when Moses came, it was like, Moses, get out of here. Moses confused, I'm here to free y'all. We don't want no deliverance, we don't want no change, we don't want no responsibility, we don't want nothing, all right? So God allowed them under his sovereignty. I didn't say it was God that was allowing Pharaoh to be wicked. The devil is still the devil and God is still God. Don't get confused in the matter. I'm telling you that God is just sovereign to allow things to happen even in the midst of what we're going through. So don't get confused. People always like to say, and it's hard to say in the environment we live, that any of these presidents were picked by God. The truth of the matter, we picked them. So quit that foolishness. We pick who we wanted from our desires, from our heart and our platform. And I'm not sure, for the most part, if God ever picked a president of the United States. Let's be clear of that. I don't care if you liked it. I don't care if you had a dream after eating some chicken late at night and said, this is the one. I don't care about that. You picked them. God didn't pick nobody. God just sovereign to use whoever. And God can use anybody. Come on now. If you read the Bible, clearly God even used a donkey. So you know God. God can use a human, so God can use whoever's in office. Yes. Let's not be confused. I just want you to understand that God has still ordained that power. And because God has ordained that person, we, you and I, have to learn how to respect leadership and how to properly engage leadership in a godly way. I wanted you to understand that. Let's go to verse 2. Let's read it. Whosoever therefore resisteth that power, resisteth the ordinance of God. And they resist that, and they that resist shall receive damnation. For the rulers are not terror to good works, but to evil. Will thou then not be afraid of the power? Do that which is good, and thou shalt have praise of the same. This is what it's saying. It's really saying here, when leadership is in the right frame of mind, we all benefit, and you don't have to be afraid of it. That's what it's saying. When leadership is in the right frame of mind, that there is no terror to those who do good, right? If you're doing good, following the laws, very simply, if you're not out there having big parties, all right, against the curfew and against the ordinances, you ain't got to worry about nothing. Ain't nobody come and knock on your door and talk about a citation. Amen. But if you out there, you got 50 people in your yard, your front yard, you got the music going, yeah, you need to be obeying authority and following the ordinance of your leaders in this city. Come on now, you got to follow order. What we found out, if anything, during this pandemic, is a lot of people not used to obedience, and a lot of people are not used to instruction, and a lot of people don't listen to other people. You just go about your life like you ain't got no authority. No, somebody has been placed to be put in authority to decide how we're going to live so that we don't hurt each other and so that we make it through these type of seasons. And somebody has been put in place to make decisions for our commonwealth and for our good. And we got to learn to follow instructions, but you can't follow what you don't listen. And if you're not listening out, and we found out a lot of people don't listen to instruction. They don't follow. They don't listen. They don't pay attention. I was telling people, It was like, Pastor, at first, when everything happened with the pandemic, it was like, Pastor, what you're going to do? What we're going to do? And I was like, well, I really don't know. You know, it's not as much that I need to necessarily pray and hear God as much, not in this situation. In this situation, I need to wait and hear Governor DeSantis. I need to hear Mayor, John Daly. Amen. You're like, huh? No, I wasn't necessarily waiting on God. All right, I wasn't necessarily waiting on God. I was waiting on the mayor to say what he's saying. Based on what he say, I know what I can do. I can't do, and then if God want me to do more besides what he said, then I can do more, but I can't disobey. Come on now. I can't disobey. I still got to follow the framework and the intent of what's been put in place. And many times as Christians, let me say this, many times as believers, we have to also need to learn to be more in compliance with more people than just God. Have you heard the Christian that can't work along with nobody but can pray to God? They can only stand God. They can only talk to God. They can only relate to God. But they can't relate to nobody else. And the truth of the matter, I know you a lie, lie, lie, lie, lie. You a lie, lie, lie. Because if you can't work along with other people, I know you can't work with God. Because God's tough. I'm going to tell you something about God. God's tough. And you acting like you get along with everybody else. Can't get along with everybody else. We can get along with God. No, you a lie. You're not used to following, working in harmony with people. Because God will make you do some stuff you don't like to do. If you know anything about God, God will wake you up in the morning and say, pray. You're like, God, I ain't trying to pray. I'm trying to get my sleep back. God will tell you to go over there and pray for that sister, and you don't even know that sister. Like, I don't even know her. God said, I asked you if you know her. I told you to go over there and pray. So don't tell me you can get along with God, but you can't get along with other people. You are out of order. You'll learn to get yourself in order when you learn how to work along with and people. This is what these scriptures tries to tell us. I'm not going to go into Romans 3 anymore, but read that in your studies. It talks about everything related to the earth and how we should pay our taxes, how we should give tribute to those who were in authority and all that kind of stuff. All right. So pay your taxes. That's the law of the land. Jesus paid his taxes. Who are you not to pay yours? Pay your taxes in Jesus' name. Yeah, amen. Hallelujah. All right. Here we go. Let's stay in here. All right. So many times, like I said, we should follow godly leadership, Romans 13. But there are times, let me segue into something I didn't have written. But there are times where leadership is diabolical or clearly against God's word. All right, so let's be clear here. All right, so as kingdom citizens, there are times that we are in conflict with the powers that be because they are directly contrary to the word of God. Of course, we ought to pray, but we also can righteously vocalize God's standard even in the midst of that leader in a respectful way. But there could be a price to pay when we stand for righteousness. There could be a price to pay when we stand for justice and stand for God's way. Daniel, the third chapter, I can't go through all tonight because I wanted to be brief tonight, but Daniel, the third chapter is another good read. I want you to read it, and I want you to follow how Daniel is trying to make himself subject and follow inside a kingdom of Persia that do not respect God. The first part, the first verse of the first chapter, the segue into chapter 3, he first asks permission of the eunuch.

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1: Trying to get a clear understanding in Daniel, the first chapter, of how to work with an ungodly leadership. They try to be, they ask permission. Can we please take up a different type of meeting? They get permission. They check them back 10 days later. Y'all know the story, hopefully, but Daniel, the first chapter, and they say they are beautiful, their countenance. They're still sharp in intellect. Come on now. If you ain't eating good, you can't think clearly. But they was eating, getting the vitamins they need from the lentils and the soup, and they were feeling good and all of that. And they said, hey, continue on. By the time you get to the third chapter, the king had already put out a decree that when they hear the trumpet and the sound, everybody ought to bow down to the idol god and worship the idol god. Well, Daniel and his three friends ain't having none of it. While they're in this kingdom, what they're asking them to do is totally against the word and the premises of God. These are times where it is righteous to make a stand against any governing authority, recognizing again that you may have to be willing to pay a price for your stance. So Daniel said, we're not bowing down. The flute goes, everybody hear the sound. And Daniel was like, we ain't bowing down. We don't worship like that. We don't, that strange music, that strange sound. No, we don't get down like that. No, everybody else down and Daniel, I'm still walking up. No, and king, it goes back to King Nebuchadnezzar. Hey, that them people y'all put in authority, those wonderful people who got wisdom, intellect, science, and math, Daniel and his three friends, Shadrach, Meshach, and Abednego, all them, now they ain't following none of your customs. They all out of order. They ain't following leadership. All right. But and he goes to them, he say, hey, we hear that y'all don't follow leadership. We hear that you don't follow the customs of this world. Like, no, we don't. We are the children of the Hebrew. We have a God already. Amen. We can follow some basic ordinance of when to go in the house, when to do those kind of stuff. But who to serve? No, King Nebuchadnezzar, we will not bow down to you. He said, you won't bow down, or we're going to put you in the fiery furnace. Okay, let it be so. We're willing to stand for what we believe clearly in the face of evil leadership. So I want to be clear that although God wants to be very respectful towards leadership, but there's no time that we bow down to the world's way because they're in power. No, no, no. We are of another kingdom. We are of another purpose, and we are the salt of the earth. Everybody got me? Am I clear tonight? All right. And so our purpose, and God wants us to be able to walk in this clear kingdom purpose as believers. God wants us to be able to stand and speak truth to power. God wants us to be able to know his word, know his voice, and speak truth to power. Now I'm segueing. Y'all got to watch me now. Let's go back to 1 Timothy 2nd chapter. I'm on verse 4 now. I read the first three. All right. Let me verse 4. Who will have all men to be saved? All right, this is why we pray for everybody, because it is God's will for every man to be saved, to come to the knowledge of the truth, for there is one God, one mediator between God and the man Jesus Christ, who gave himself a ransom for all to be testified in due time. All right, and so these verses really help us understand that our purpose is to hope that the whole world receives Jesus Christ. That's the message of praying for all in authority and praying for leadership. I believe God wants us to raise our prayers for leadership. That's why I'm teaching here tonight, is that God wants us to pray for leadership. My final verse, Philippians 1st chapter 27 to 30. Philippians 1st chapter 27 to 30. I'm reading from the New International Version. It reads a little differently, and I wanted to bring out that point. All right. Philippians 1st chapter 27 through 30. It reads, whatever happens, that's how it reads, whatever happens, conduct yourselves in a manner worthy of the gospel of Christ. Then, whether I come and see you or only hear about you in my absence, I will know that you stand firm in one spirit, together as one for the faith of the gospel, without being frightened in any way by those who oppose you. This is a sign to them that they will be destroyed, but that you will be saved, and that by God. Hallelujah. For it has been granted to you on behalf of Christ, not only to believe in him, but also to suffer for him. Since you are going through the same struggle you saw I had, now I hear that I still have. As Paul writes these verses to the Philippian church, he begins to tell them, whatever happens,

0: don't you lose your stance for the gospel. Whatever happens, don't you lose your stance for your gospel, because God will save us. I want us to pray tonight. I'm finished teaching. I want us to pray tonight for leadership. I believe a shift is happening, and I believe that our leaders, our mayors, our governors, our presidents need great strategy right now. If you notice, they are in conflict with one another. There's so much conflict at the leadership level. Everybody has a different remedy or strategy on how to approach it, all right? And some of it is necessary. So I'm not saying all conflict is bad. Hear me clearly, all right? I work in an environment where I look for sometime conflict because it shows us where we really need to go, all right? And sometimes after we have conflict, it clears the way for where we really should go. So I'm not saying because of conflict, this person is bad and this person is good. That's not my point. What I'm trying to say is somewhere the clouds have to become clearer, the way have to become made clear for the leaders, our governors and our mayors, and so that they can really give great advice and wisdom, all right? And so I want you to get your heart ready. Hopefully I've gotten you over your ills for who you don't like, who you didn't vote for, and I've got you back centered as your first priority as a kingdom citizen, all right? I want you to understand your first priority is not to your last name. The Smiths, the Davises, or the Johnsons, or the Lowrys, or whatever your great-grandfather passed on when he came here. All that is wonderful, but it doesn't trump the name of Jesus. No pun intended. All right? It doesn't trump the name of Jesus. We want to get into our kingdom mindset, and I want you to join. The Bible says that we are lifting up hands everywhere. And so as you can lift your hands, I want you to join with me in prayer. I believe we can affect the airways, we can affect atmospheres from wherever we stand. I was taught as a little boy that there's no distance in prayer, because the prayer of the righteous can reach everywhere. I was taught that no matter where we stand, when we lift up holy hands to God, and I want you to lift up holy hands to God, that scripture, lifting up holy hands, praying without wrath. Come on. We want to lift up holy hands to God, our Savior, our King, our Redeemer tonight. Lord, we've taught your word about that we ought to pray. We shall wish for good for all men. We ought to pray for them.
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1: 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Get ready for your prophetic word with the Kingdom Wisdom Ministry. Praise the Lord, praise the Lord. God bless you all. God bless you. God bless you. Amen. This is yours truly, the Master Prophet, Dr. Lenny Korn, the third of Kingdom Wisdom Ministry. We thank God on this beautiful, wonderful day, a day that the Lord has made. We shall rejoice and be glad there. And we thank God for the Queen. Amen. Dr. Lady C. I thank God for each one that are tuning in today. Amen. Also, you can call us today at 850-671-1450. Once again, 850-671-1450. We know many of you might be home today, so you can call in and get some prayer. Amen. Get a confirmation, affirmation, something you already know. Amen. To encourage you. This is the Kingdom Wisdom Ministry. Well, yours through the Master Prophet, Dr. Lenny Korn III. I thank God for each one of you that are tuned in. Also, those that are live on Facebook. Amen. This is 95.3 FM Hallelujah Station. Make sure you continue to let a friend know, let somebody know that we're on every Friday. Amen. And we do thank God for each one of you all that have tuned in. But today I want to deal on a situation today that is so powerful that God been dealing me about. Amen. Concerning that when the light is out. Amen. You must understand that this time and season right now where the light is going out in a lot of places. People are losing their zeal. They're losing their fire. They're losing, amen, their identity, because there's so many different things that are going on in people's lives. And I want you to know that God wants to cause that fire, that consuming fire, to burn on the inside of you. There's a scripture in the book of Isaiah, chapter 8, starting at verse 20. The Bible says, to the law and the testimony, if they speak not concerning to this word, it is because there is no light in them. Let's read that again. To the law and to the testimony, if they speak not according to this word, it is because there is no light in them. Now, you know, we have been talking about the spirit of deception and we talk about voices, but you must understand right now there's so many things that are going on, even ministries right now. And I'm kind of hard on ministry because I'm a preacher's preacher. And we want to begin to deal with it, because if you look at, amen, Jehoshaphat, how he cleaned up the temple in the book of 1 Kings, how he began to clean the temple up and get everything back right in order. All the statues, all the different images of things that was trying to dethrone and overtake the things of God, and how he cleaned it up, and he was going from different, from pillar to post, cleaning things up. And that's what a prophet does. Amen. A man of God. Amen. A woman of God. Amen. We have to clean up certain things, because why? If not, the light will go out. In the book of 1 Samuel, there was a man by the name of Eli. Eli sat there and allowed his sons. He was the priest. As a matter of fact, Eli had relationship with God. He was in tune with God. But what happened, he kept allowing his sons to do whatever they want to do in the temple. And one part of the scripture in 1 Samuel said, they didn't even know God. They were serving in the church, but didn't know God. You know how many people are serving in the church, don't even know God? There's on different, amen, auxiliaries, amen, have titles. Don't even know God. Name is spirit filled, don't have the Holy Ghost. And the sons of Eli were serving in the house of God, amen, didn't know God, standing next to the holy things of God, the Ark of the Covenant, and they was taking bribes, they were seducing the women, and his daddy never did correct them. He said a little something, but he never did put things in order like he should have, amen. Took them out of their position. And that's what sometimes we see in churches, that many times we let people continue to stay doing auxiliary, doing things, be hair raisers, running folks out the church, and because why, you intimidated up there, they got something on you and you're afraid to deal with them. You allow them to live any kind of way, then all of a sudden jump in the church and want to do what they want to do, get up and say, get up and pray and all this, and sometimes you let them preach or prophesy, and now they're a little light or righteous living the whole weekend, or during the week, amen, then get in the church, want to get on, amen, want to perform, because there's a lot of performance no more. There's a lot of performance, no authenticity, no power of God. It's a lot of performance where they know how to do certain things, know certain words to say, new cliches and all this right here, know how to demonstrate like there's a form of godliness, but denying the power thereof, amen. That you'll be surprised in so many different places, so many churches where people having that form. They looking like they got it together, look at the part, talk at the part, amen, have that whole hand lifted up, amen, and God bless you, sir, change their voice and all this stuff right here, you know, trying to talk deep and like they got, amen, like they've been preaching all week. But really, some of them that have that form, they lost the light, they lost the power, amen. Eli was losing the power. The prophet came and began to deal with Eli. The prophet told him, said, listen, your house about to be in some trouble, because you won't straighten up the mess. It's some churches right now, some places right now, some people's lives might be in trouble right now because you won't straighten up the mess. You allowed it to continue to go on. Good folks come to the church and all of a sudden you wonder why they go on 3 weeks, because you like people, amen, who does not have or carry the anointing or carry the Holy, have the Holy Ghost on the inside of them. They're performing positions. They're running people out the church because of their, amen, insecurity, because they're jealous, because they don't want nobody to take their spot. That's my seat. I've been here for a long time. Nobody will get my spot. Nobody will get my seat. Amen. And they are in the church tearing up stuff and living any kind of way. And then get up there and perform. Get up there and play. Get up there and say. Get up there and prophesy. Prophet lie, rather. Amen. Because they having this form. Amen. And what they're doing, putting spells over the people's head. And some of the leaders are getting blind. Amen. You turn to the deaf ear like you don't see it because you're afraid. Because you don't want that purse to go nowhere. You don't want that bag to go nowhere. Because you're concerned about the money more than about the soul. Y'all ain't talking up in here. You're concerned about more who all on your church row, how packed your place is. But the light is not in there. So now we have to use all type of things. Amen. Have to put dark black the church out, make it look like we're in the theater, like it's a performance going on. Amen. People in the back of the dressing room get their makeup on and ready to come out there and perform like we had an orchestra, or like we had a ballerina play, like we had a Tyler Perry play or something. All this stuff going on because there's no light, so you have to use all type of hypnotizing stuff, all type of stuff that you put on, because there's no light that's going on in the church. Some of the preachers have lost their light. There's no fire that's in them. There's no Holy Ghost moving through them. Amen. Because the light is gone. Amen. And what do you do when the light is gone? Eli, amen, kept sitting there letting it go on. And all of a sudden, the Bible said that there was a woman by the name of Hannah. She, amen, began to pray. But God always have a rim in the bush. Amen. He has a realm in the bush. She began to pray for a child. And all of a sudden, the same man said, listen, God going to give you a child. But at first, he thought that she did not, amen, thought she was drunk, thought she was all out of herself, because she kept praying the same prayers, and sometimes she was praying, they couldn't even see what, they hear the words that were coming out of her mouth. But he perceived in his spirit, amen, that this woman, amen, needed a breakthrough. He gave her the word, and by the next season, she made a vow unto the Lord, and she told God, if you give me a son, I give him back to you. How many folks that made vows to God, said, God, if you do this, I'm gonna do that, and all of a sudden, we did not keep our vow. We lie before the presence of God. Do you know that God keeps the record of everything that you're doing? But this woman kept her word, and she weaned the child and brought him back by the name of Samuel, which means God has heard. There's some of you right now saying, man of God, I've been need to hear this, Master Prophet. You are hearing my prayers. Amen. God is using you because the light is gone out of me. Amen. The fire is not there. Amen. The burning bush is not no longer blazing. It's been watered down because some you words been watered down. Amen. And you ready for that fire? You ready for that push? You ready for that elevation? You ready for that dimension? You ready for that relationship and the presence of the Spirit of the living God? You ready for the Holy Ghost to burn on, like Jeremiah said, like fire shut up in my bone? But some of you, amen, your bones are rotted out. Some of your bones, your dead man bones, twice plucked up from the root. There's no fire in you. You're brittle. Amen. Only thing you got to do, amen, a breath of wind comes by, all of a sudden you're brittle away, you're fade away, because there's nothing in you. But God, amen, always has a ram in the bush. The prophet Samuel grew up in the house of Eli, learning the ways of God. And all of a sudden, God gave the prophet a word and said, listen, I want you to know you got to talk to Eli, because Eli been living a lie. Eli been letting his kids do certain things. He been letting them get out of order. And that's where the Bible said there was no vision, there was no voice, and there was no presence. Amen. What it is when now you go into churches, there's no vision, there's no voice, there's no presence in the house of God. There's nothing going on there. It's just cold inside of there. It's so cold, people catch a pneumonia. It's so cold, they got coming in with blazers and skull caps on and scars around their knee, because there's no fire of the Holy Ghost. Amen. The fire is gone. The light is out. And people right now are crying. People need the word of God. Eli was a priest, but he couldn't see. How many we got out there that are calling themselves prophets, but can't see? How many we got called ourselves apostles, but can't hear? How many we got called pastors but can't shepherd? There's something going on when the light is out of them. Amen. The light is burning. Amen. And it's like going out. That's why the Bible talks about how the foolish virgins, and they were waiting on their master to come back. What the hell? They had to fill their, amen, make sure that their pots and make sure they canister were full of the oil, full that the light would still be there. But the five foolish, amen, did not do what they swore that they did. And what happened when they came back? There was nothing there. How many know there's some places you go, there's nothing there? There's no fire there. There's no deliverance. You think folk are getting delivered. Only thing it is, it's just you conjuring up the spirits that's already in them. Amen. Because there's no fire in them. Why is there no fire? Because many don't pray no more like they used to. Many don't fast no more. Amen. In order to keep that fire, you got to have a prayer life. In order to keep that fire, you must begin to tarry in the Holy Ghost. You must read your word. You must live a consecrated life. Amen. Because why? God say, without holiness, righteous, no man shall see the Lord. We still got to be holy. We're taking on holy calls, but not being holy. We're taking on holy calls, but still being hoish. Y'all, they talking up in here. God wants to restore the fire. God wants to restore the people. He said in the word, if my people which are called by my name shall humble themselves and turn from their ways, amen, that what did I hear from him, I forgive their sins and I heal the land. Because why many of you right now, amen, that pride have caused you to not to have that fire, that pride that made you lose the light, that pride, amen, because now there's no longer light, it's flickering. Some of you about the Bible says the blind shall lead the blind, and they both fall in the ditch, amen, because a lot of folks, amen, a lot of leaders have lost the fire. That's why anything could come in. The scripture talks about, amen, how, amen, that many disguise themselves as apostles, amen, but inwardly they are demons, amen. And that's why, because when you ain't got the light in you, you don't know how to discern. Because why? Your light is gone, amen. You have a flashlight, but there's no light at the end of it, amen. That's what's going on in some of the churches right now. But God, somebody say God. God say amen. There's a way that's seen unto man. But how many of God wants to restore that light back in you? Amen. Because I'm telling you, I don't want to be in no place where there's no light. I don't want to be in no place where everything is dead. I don't want to be in no place, amen, I go that one way and still lead the same way. The devil is a lie, because the light is not there. People no longer taking, amen, the things of God serious anymore. It's now have become a ritual. It's a routine. This is what you do. This is what you say. Come in at 10:30. We leave at 11:30. So we get home enough to go, amen, to go to Sam's, get something to eat, or go to Cracker Barrel, or wherever you want to go, go and eat. We don't care no more, because no light ain't there. Because we just here doing something. We just here performing. We just here just talking. We just here give a good song and a good hoop and a three poem and get you out the door again. The devil is a liar. Don't you know the Bible say in the book of 2 Corinthians 11, amen, 11 and 13, for such are false apostles, deceiving workers, transform themselves into the apostles of Christ. And no marvel, for Satan himself is transformed into an angel of light, into an angel of light. And that's why people can't understand, don't have the spirit of discernment, because there's no light in them. Amen. Just because you carry the title, it don't mean that, amen, you walking in the grace of it. Amen. A lot of folks got titles, but the grace is not on them. and the anointing of God is down on their life. Some people are transforming themselves because they think the title makes them equipped. They think the title makes them have the light. Amen. You can have a title all day long, but no power. Amen. But the Bible says Satan transformed himself as an angel of light. Listen, you need prayer. Call us at 850-671-1450. The prayer line is open. This is yours truly, the Master Prophet, Dr. Lenny Cohen III. If you know you need some fire, you need the light to shine back in your life. Because see, some of you been messed up through witchcraft. You've been messed up, amen, through hypnosis. You've been messed up through black magic, white magic, and people knocking mans on your life, and they sending their chief spirits, amen, and make you think you got the light, but don't the light have deceived you. Many people have been deceived in this hour because why? They're not walking in the light, the marvelous light. Amen. The Bible says we're the light of the earth. But what happened now to the church? The church is losing their light because the church no longer has the fire. The church no longer have that zeal. The church no longer have that power. Amen. Where people, when they come to church, amen, they supposed to feel some type of difference. They should feel the conviction of the Holy Ghost. They shouldn't come in there one way and still lead the same way, lead worse than they was. Amen. Because the light is not there. The reason why that some of the messages are not carrying the light. They're not carrying the torch anymore. They put the torch out and putting up performance. They put the torch out, amen, and putting up the clout. They put the torch out and become novelists. They become superstars. They want the people to feel them more than they feel God. That's when the light is gone, when the people are reverencing you more than they reverencing God. You call us at 850-671-1450. We ready to pray for you all. This is yours truly, the Master Prophet, Dr. Lenny Cohen, the third of Kingdom Wisdom Ministry, because a lot of you have to realize, amen, that the scripture talks about there's no light. What we do when there's no light? Many people have lost the light. They have lost the sensation. They have lost the ability, amen, to tap into the realms of the spirit. Amen. Things now become theologic. Things now have become traditional. Amen. We're caught up in the traditional of cunning words or smooth words. When one scripture talks about, amen, in the book of Romans about the smooth words, many people are being enticed by smooth words. Where there's no light, keeping you blind through smooth words, keeping you deceived through smooth words. But when the Holy Ghost come in your life, he will cause that light to shine. In the book of Romans 16:18, the Bible says, for there are such serve not our Lord, but their own bellies by good words and fair speeches devise the hearts, amen, deceive the hearts of the simple, which means the simple who's not walking in the light. That means you're carnal minded. You're no earthly good because you're carnal minded. You're fleshly minded. And that's why we need to die to our flesh. Die to this carnal mind. Die the way we think. Amen. Die daily. The Bible says we must die daily. That light can shine. Why do you think so many people, amen, one minute they love God, next thing they hate God? Because why? They have not tapped into the light. Amen. For God is the light. The Bible says in the beginning was God, amen, the word of God, amen, in the beginning, and the light shining in dark places. Some of you still in the dark because you're in a dark church. Some of you still in the dark, you part of the dark ministry, amen. Everything blacked out, just dark up in there. Amen. There's no light. That's why there's no, amen, there's no discernment. That's why it's easy for the enemy to come in and creep into your life and use spirit of deception and spirit of manipulation over you. Because why? If we could keep you blind, keep you in the dark, amen, that's how people think. We don't want you to see too much, know too much, because when you start seeing too much and knowing too much, then, amen, our tactics and tricks will be exposed. That's why God said, Samuel, I'm going to raise you up, and now, because this place of Eli temple has been so blacked out and I have not spoken now. I have not spoken in the house of God, but I'm going to bring a voice back, because there are some people now that are hungry and thirsting now after the things of God. They're tired of being in the dark. They need to know the mysteries and the dimensions and the secrets of things that God wants to do for you. You know why a lot of prophets don't come to pass? People say, oh, they miss. I don't want another word no more. Let me tell you something. In order for words to come to pass, you have to line up with that word. Don't think because you are a just a person that is supposed to come to pass. People think God just supposed to perform it because you got the word. No, you have to have the grace, got to line up with you. Amen. You have to be in the place of now, receiving the word and becoming the word, not just being anything and thinking the word gonna just begin to manifest itself in your life. You got to line yourself up, because the person that received the prophecy is not the same person that fulfilled the prophecy. Call us at 850-671-1450. The prayer lines are open right now. Those that are live, you can call in right now. We're talking about, what do you do when the light is out? The light is gone. The light is gone in so many different places. The light has been gone. There's no burning that's going on in no more. Amen. People are still sick. When the light come in, sickness got to leave. That's just like when we was young coming up. We used to go to the club. Amen. We used to love being in the club. Long as it's dark and then we enjoyed ourselves. But the minute they turned that light on, well, we got upset because we knew it was over with. They say last call for the alcohol, last call for the last dance. And we knew they about to turn that light on and we got upset. And that's how it is now. People don't want the light. They getting upset because when that light begin to shine, you begin to see what people look like. Because in the club, when the light is out, everybody look good. In the club, when the light is out, everybody look fine. But I remember one time I was in the club dancing, and I thought I was with the baddest chick out there. Amen. I was high on cocaine. I was intoxicated. And next thing you know, amen, I had all at the table with me with the big boys taking shots. And amen, we had big bottles of Kvase. She was the big boys. And everybody kept looking at me, and I'm like, y'all must be hating on me. And I'm just getting mad at them because I'm saying they hating on me because I got the baddest thing here. But when the lights came on, man, let me tell you something. It was another story. My God, from Zion. You talking about somebody was embarrassed. I'm no disrespect. She had a patch in her head. She had about 3 teeth missing out of mouth. Amen. I had on a Freddy Krueger sweater. Because see, delusion would mess you up. Intoxicated, amen, would mess you up. I was messed all up. I thought I had the baddest thing in there. I was there dancing. No disrespect. I was there dancing with a crackhead on the dance floor. But she was backing it up on me. And I wonder why people were looking at me funny. Because I was in the dark. That's how some of you are right now. You're in the dark. You think what's going on. You think you got it going on, but you're in the dark. But the minute you wake up and all of a sudden that person you done went home with and you wake up all of a sudden, you be like, what the devil have I done? Y'all ain't talking up in here. That's what some of you right now, but we're here to shine the light over that place in your life. 850-671-1450. We ready to pray for you. The prayer lines, the prophetic line is open. We want to pray for you because why? Some of you say, man of God, I know you're talking to me. I'm afraid because, you know, I don't want to be exposed. Listen, we don't expose the one. We are very, amen, mature and ministering to you prophetically because some of you right now have been deceived for so long. Some of these places, these churches, no, nothing against all churches, but some of these places, there's no light of God in there. It's man in there. Man is getting the glory. But God said, I want the light to shine. That's why you could tell the Bible said, the eyes are the window to the soul. When you look in their eyes and you see that darkness in them, that means no light. I remember one time and I was, amen, by my 20s and I was just getting saved and all of a sudden I took this young lady to church with me and I tried to hide her, not knowing my pastor was a seer, and I tried to hide her. And we had a big church. I had a big old church. My pastor, we had a big church in Jacksonville. And so all of a sudden I was walking the floor with my pastor while we were ministering. I was ushering everything and my pastor called her out. And I was nervous for real because I knew my pastor could see. And my pastor pulled her out. She said, babe, how you doing? She said, I'm fine. And she said, my pastor, are you saved? She said, yeah. And I was just trying to check it out because I thought I would want to date her. Pastor said, I don't see no light in you. I looked at crazy. You know, I quit her the same day. I'm sick. It was no light in her. Pastor looked through the windows of her soul. She was a judge, but she could tell there was no flame there. See, some of you right now, that you will be jacked up in some bad relationships if the light begin to shine. See what it is, both darkness love darkness. That's why you're caught up right now. But I'm here to let you know God wants to pull you out. There's a remedy, because anytime you get caught up in your emotions, you get caught up in your flesh, the light is not shining. And when the light is shining, you don't want to see it. Amen. But the truth shall make you free. That's why people would get mad, because Jesus was shining the light in the midst of the darkness, in the midst of the chaos, in the midst, amen, of the people that were religious tradition. Long as people keep you in tradition and religious and don't let the light shine, you'll still be blind. And that's why we see people not walking their potential. They're not walking in their purpose. They're not walking in their call. They're not walking their dedicated authority. Because why? How can you walk in it when you got a blind leader? How can you walk in it when your leader got Ray Charles glasses on? How can you walk in the light when they're blind, when they don't know discernment, when they don't have the Holy Ghost, when they're not endowed with the power of the Spirit of the living God? 850-671-1450. We want to pray for you all because God is up to something, Tallahassee and surrounding or areas. God is up to something. See, messages like this is upset preachers, upset different ones, because you want to be the star and the people still blind. But God then sent the master prophet to Tallahassee to let you know that the light going to begin to shine again. Because why? You could tell the light not shining. All this chaos going on. The place is being collapsed. Amen. Things collapsing. People just, they existing, but there's no power. Amen. Same old testimony that you done had 20 years ago. God should be doing something that's different in your life. We done heard that testimony 20 years ago. Why are we still talking about the same old thing? He don't deliver you for nothing else. There's no light that is shining. Because why? People are performing. People are being stars. Amen. They on that. No, it's not star search no more. It's church search. Amen. They doing church search, doc. They doing church search. They're searching now. They trying to perform before the pastor. Trying to perform before the audience with no light. Amen. People saying it with no light. People doing different things, though, like people are preaching, hollering and screaming. That's why you can tell your light, because everything you got to do now is all got to be jumping and dancing, because there's no word in you. You got your aim, you only got 2 minutes of word, because reason why, you have not spent time with the light. You have not spent time in the burning bush, have not been spent time. Moses had to go by the burning bush in order for the light to begin to shine, where it stirred up something on the inside of him. How many of you are stirred up? Amen. Right now, somebody that's listening right now, you are stirred up right now. Amen. Because why? You said, man of God, I need that light. I need to come closer to the things of God. You can call us right now, 850-671-1450. 850-671-1450. We ready to take your prayer request. God, I know many of you are listening right now. Those that are listening, amen, live, amen. We ready to pray for you. This is the Master Prophet, Dr. Lenny Corn III. Why? God want to shine the light in your traditional ministry. He want to shine the light, amen, in your organization. Because why? You'll be surprised of the people that are crying. They want more. You'll be surprised of the people want more of the things of God. They want more of the word of God. Amen. They tired of the same old message, the same old watered down. We don't want to hear your feelings. We don't want to hear your emotions. We don't want to hear what's going on in your family. We need to hear God right now. We don't need to hear about what biscuits you done baked and what, amen, what cookies you got. We don't need to hear. We need to hear God, because people are going through it right now. You need the God to stir up the gifts. Some people are missing their calling, and the only time now they getting licensed when they buy, amen, they got an oxygen tank in their nose right now. And what can you do when you sick? Amen. You don't miss all this timing, because why? Sometimes you are too clickish and caught up with stuff that is not bringing you to the marvel of his light. The Bible said in the book of Isaiah, the light is gone. Amen. The Bible in Isaiah said, amen, it says this right here again. It says in chapter 8, 8 and 20, to the law and to the testimony, if they speak not according to this word, it is because there's no light in them. Why? Folks ain't talking about the word no more. Amen. They deviate from the word. They add themselves into the word. Amen. Because they don't want to deal with the light, because the minute truth is being revealed, people's minds begin to think. Amen. We don't want folk to think no more. We don't want to begin to meditate no more. Just go by what I say. Go by what I do. Do as I say. And don't ask no questions. You ain't got to read the Bible. I'm your Bible. The devil is a lie. The Bible says, study to show yourself approval of what we need not be ashamed. Write the divine word of truth. It's time that you come into the light. Because see, some of you trying to see, but every time you try to see, they come and put that spell on you. Amen. Bring fear to you. Amen. You fear man more than you fear God. But you need to fear the one that could destroy your soul, amen, and also kill you and send you straight to hell. Where is the light when the light is in the house of God? Amen. You begin to bring the fear of God, the reverence of God. No longer, amen, people having the fear that they used to have. They just go in the house of God any kind of way. Fight all up in the church. Raise sand all in the church. And say what you ain't going to do with the church. Just act any kind of way. And the yes men's preachers, amen, the Ahab leaders, amen, just sit there and let it go on. Or these folks who operate under Satanism and Jezebelic spirits, amen, controlling, manipulating, want people to carry their person, wipe the sweat off their brow and all this right here. Amen. So you ain't used to authority. That you think that's light because you could tell somebody to do this. Amen. But they're not getting delivered. You got them under a slave mentality. They have become a slave in the church. Amen. They're not free, but it's just like he told, amen, God told Moses to tell Pharaoh, let my people go. You got to let them go right now because why? They got to get into the marvelous life. Even like right now, they said it's independence time. How many of you right now are into the light where you are free right now? You're free from the bondage. You're free from the snares of the fowl because there's people that are wrapped up in the snares of the fowl. You entangle in bondage. You entangle in their loopholes, but God wants to set you. God bless you. God, amen, because God wants to set you free. Amen. He wants to renew your mind. You can call us at 850-671-1450. We're ready to pray for you because why? God is up to something. God is ready to do something new in your life. How many of you right now? Some of you are sick right now. You're going through, but there's anointing that could be released while you're in your house right now that can free your mind, free you from imprisonment, free you from bondage, free you from frustration. Free you from aggravation. Free you from, amen, from poverty. Amen. Because why? That's why it's so important. We need the fivefold ministries. Why? We need, amen, folks that are skillful. Amen. Every pastor don't have all the ingredients. That's why we need to be workmen one to another. Amen. Because what it is, we don't want that no more because we wants to be the chief. We wants to be the controller. Amen. You don't know everything. You might not know everything about prosperity. You might not know everything about deliverance. You might not know anything. Why be intimidated with someone that could be skillful to help your ministry, to help your house come into the place of the light? Amen. Just like going to the doctor. You go to the doctor, but they have some doctors called specialists who are specialists in certain areas of what they're doing. Amen. You could be good in what you're doing, but there's somebody could be greater. Even John say, hey, he said, matter of fact, I'm doing a job, but there's going to be somebody going to come better than me who got the light that's going to show you the way, that's going to, amen, I baptize you with water, but this man going to baptize you with fire of the Holy Ghost. And there was some, you need the fire of the Holy Ghost. Amen. Some of you ain't got the Holy Ghost. You got Casper the Ghost or somebody else Ghost, but you need the Holy Ghost. Amen. That bring that fire, that'll bring in unity, conviction, and point you to the things of God, because this is what we need. What do you do when the light is out? There's so many places where the light out. I'm telling you again, people are using theatrical style now. They're using performance, and you thinking you done did, you thinking you done did ministry, because why? You sung 9 hours and you danced for 14 hours and you thought you had some church. That don't mean it's time for that word. Amen. The word, amen, that get in your heart. That word, that, amen, that get into you. Amen. The Holy Ghost that could circumcise you, that breaks, amen, the yokes in your life. This is what we need, because why? Some of you have backslidden. You might be a backslidden priest right now. There's no light in you. You hate going to church. You hate going to your own church. You hate preaching right now. That's why you preach your bitterness. You preach your anger because you lost your light. It's time for you, amen, to come out from under and be yourself. It's time for you to tarry. It's time for you to fast. I know it is when you can lose your zeal. Amen. When you get burdened down by the world, you get burdened down by this and get burned out, it make you lose your flame. But see, some of you right now, God want to restore your flame, but you got to let your pride go. Your pride will destroy you because you still thinking you got it because you could twitch a little bit because you got to still look good, look growl in your stomach. You still can hoop every now and then. That's a performance. That's something you've been doing for a long time. You practice these things. But when the real power of the Holy Ghost come upon you, amen, you ain't got to go through all these rituals and all this right here. Amen. When there's no drum beat, when there's no keyboard, you still get sound doctrine. Amen. Because why? The fire is in you. You have that love for people again, the passion for the people. Amen. You'll pray more for the people than even concerning your own. Amen. The Bible says, let every man work at their own soul to salvation with fear and trembling. Where's the fear and trembling at now? No, we're giving people medication. We're patting them on their back and telling them it's all right. And so that's why they don't have no fire. That's why they don't have no zeal. Well, we're going to get people to provoke them to spiritual jealousy. Amen. Like some of you might be provoked to spiritual jealousy and say, my God, that man of God is full of the fire. I need that. Amen. You got to go through the process in order to get that. He told Jeremiah, go down by the potter's house. I'm going to reshape you, and I'm put that fire back up in your belly. I'm going to put fire in you, son, because why? You are angry because why? You want more. Amen. But I'm going to give you more than you ever can imagine. And that's why at the end, Jeremiah says, like, fire shut up in my belly. Because why? He thought he wanted this because God said you can't get married. He thought he wanted this because he was tired of being lonely. He thought he wanted that, but when God put that fire in him. See, some of you right now, you think you just need this and that, but you need the fire. Your spirit man is crying out, I need more of God. Your spirit man is crying out, I'm hungry and thirsty. I'm tired of the same old thing. And you're afraid to leave there because you say it's no other way to go. Amen. They all doing the same old thing. Amen. People ain't gonna study. They wait. Amen. Ain't studied none that week. The dance and shit, all this other stuff. But then when it came down for the ministry, they ain't have no word. And that's why God said, this is the hour. This is the hour that many lights are going out. But I'm going to

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1: Me, because they used to that milk, they used to this sweet stuff. That's why many times people don't want other types of ministers that are going to bring strong teaching, because what it does is begin to uproot certain things. Amen. You couldn't follow Jesus back in the days, because why? He would have you upset when he tell you, eat my flesh, drink my blood. It's talking about cannibalism. No, he was trying to tell, have a relationship with me. See, some of you don't understand, God wants to give you a deeper revelation of the word of God instead of this surface stuff. Amen. This surface stuff. Amen. These poems that you're giving out. That's a deep rim of God. 850-671-1450. I know many of you are listening right now. You say, my God, man of God, you're a preacher. I'm looking at even right now, they're saying, man of God, pray for me. I got you in prayer right now. You could call us, even if you live watching us, you could call us at 850-671-1450. 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Because why? We want to give you a word of the Lord, and I want to pray for you, because some of you right now, your life is at stake right now. Some of you at the verge right now, amen, you are trying to pick and choose whether you want to still say stay in God. The Bible say in the book of Kings, they say why you are betwixt opinions. Some of you are caught up in opinions right now. You don't know whether you want to stay. You don't know whether you want to leave. You don't know where you want to be holy. You don't know where you don't want to go back to the club. You don't know what you want to do, because the fire is not there. But I want to stir up your pot today. I want to stir up the fire in you. God bless Carter. How you doing? Praise the Lord, Carter. God bless you. How you doing? This is the Master Prophet.
2: All right. I just need you to pray for me.
1: I'm going
2: to
1: pray for you. What is your name, sir?
2: Herbert Cohen.
1: Hey, Herbert Cohen. God bless you. Father, we pray right now for the man of God. I pray that you stir him up on the inside, God. I pray that you continue to do a new thing, his life that he had never seen before. Because, God, he have a zeal for the things you. He is thirsting after the things of you. He wants to please you. I just hear the Spirit of the Lord say, you want to please him bad. God say, you want to please him. And sometimes you get hard on yourself because you feel you ain't doing enough. But God say, son, you are doing enough. He say, matter of fact, he's pleased at what you're doing, because I'm hearing the Spirit say you can't construct the system. Do you keep doing what you're doing? You keep praying, you keep seeking him, and you keep loving him, because God say he's pleased. But sometimes you're hard on yourself. You buffing yourself a lot. Yes, but God is saying that he's pleased. You keep doing what you're doing, and you're going to see more revelation of the word, because I see where you want the pages to come off and just get into your soul, where you can have a deeper revelation, and that's about to happen for you, amen, because you desire now it shall be a part of your life, and that's the word of the Lord.
2: Thank you so much.
1: God bless you. Thank you too. Amen. God bless Carter. How you doing?
3: I'm blessed and highly favored.
1: All right, blessing, highly favored. Who I'm speaking with?
3: God's Rainbow, your sister.
1: Amen. God's Rainbow says, God bless you. Father, we pray right now for, amen, for the woman of God. We pray that you continue to touch her in a new way like never before, Father, in the mighty name of Jesus. And you continue to stir the gifts on the inside of her like never before, from the rise of the sun to the going down of the same. And God, I think that you're going to place her feet in a solid foundation, and she should not be moved. And I think, and I'm just saying, the word of the Lord said, he's going to call you to mount up. You're going to mount up, and you're going to cause your feet to be, amen, like hinds feet. God's going to cause things to be more solid for you now. You're going to see the sure and solid foundation, and that's the word of the Lord.
3: Thank you, Lord. Be blessed.
1: You too now. 850-671-1450, the prayer line. God bless you, Carla. How you doing? Praise the Lord. God bless you. I need to hear you. God bless you. This is the Master Prophet. Okay, if you come a little close to the phone.
4: Okay, I'm here.
1: Okay, now I can hear you. Who I'm speaking with?
4: You talking to Carlos.
1: So who again, sir?
4: Carlos.
1: Carlos?
4: Yes.
1: Okay, Carlos, where you calling us from?
4: I'm right here in Tallahassee.
1: Okay, God bless you, Carlos. Father, we pray right now for Carlos right now. Oh, the Lebe, cool, the Lebe, cool, shot, take care. Rabba Babu, Shandola Lebe, Kudola Lebe, Hushan de la Labaka, Shande, Baba Basha.

0: I hear the Spirit of the Lord told me to tell you, you're going to begin to fear the house. Are you listening?
1: Yes, I'm listening.
0: God said he's going to fill the house. I ain't talking about a building. I'm talking about you. He's going to fill the house. He's going to fill the house with the void in it. God's going to begin to let me. God's going to fill the house. It's almost like you're finna get into a place where you're going to say, I just don't care what people think now. God is finna set you free from the conscience of people. You hear me?
1: Yes, I hear you.
0: God's going to set you free from the conscience of people. Don't know about the image that you have to put in front of the people. God said he's going to put you in a place right now. He's going to set you free from the conscience of people. He said, I'm going to fill the house. God said, I'm going to fill the house. I don't know if this is making sense to you, but the level she could let me go to the house. He said, I'm going to fill the house. And that's the word of the Lord. God bless you. 850-671-1450. Amen. They're calling in. 850-671-1450. This is your student, Master Prophet Dr. Lenny Cohen III. Amen. We are praying now for individuals. We've been talking about the light. Some of you right now need to understand that the light is shining. God bless you. Carla, how you doing?
2: Hello, Prophet. I'm doing well in yourself.
0: All right. Who I'm speaking with?
2: My name is Denise.
0: Who?
2: And I was just wanting to get prayer.
0: Okay, where you calling us from?
2: I'm Tallahassee.
0: Okay, I didn't hear your name, that's why.
2: Oh, my name's Denise.
0: Okay, Denise. Father, we thank you for Denise right now. We pray right now. Oh, hey, you been listening to the word that we was teaching?
2: Yes, sir.
0: Amen. You concurring with the word? You can agree with the word?
2: Yes.
0: Amen, because I'm saying that I hear the spirit of Oshaha. The Lord said he's going to cause a blowtorch to come upon you. Amen. What God is saying, he's going to cause you to become like a secret weapon. Your voice is going to become more audible. Amen. Your voice is going to become more audible. It's going to become more audible, going to become more known. That's a thunder. That's a new rock. That's a new lion. I want you to catch this. A lion is sound for to come out of you. God's going to do this. He's going to do it. He's going to, amen. He's going to break shyness. He's going to break intimidation. God's going to call, because there is a message in you. What I mean is you have something to say, and people have to listen this hour. God is gracing you. He's gracing you in this hour, in this season, and he's going to channel connections with you. I see some right connections, the right people. I see you around very important people also. God's going to begin to channel your life around people that's going to honor and respect who you are. There's a demand that's going to be, amen, coming forth in your life. There's a grace demand that's going to come forth. That's why the boldness, the boldness of God is going to stand up in you. Amen. And your peers will honor and respect you.
2: Amen. Appreciate. Thank you,
0: God.
2: Thank you so much for the word. I appreciate it.
0: Amen. Amen. God bless you. God bless you, Carter. How you doing?
3: Hello.
0: All right. You speak with the Master Prophet. Who I'm speaking with?
3: Speaking with Angela.
0: Angela, where you calling us from?
3: Tallahassee.
0: Father, I thank you for Angela. I thank you for what you're doing. I just hear the word saying, I'm going to do a new thing in you. I just hear the Lord say, I'm going to do a new thing in you. There's a new thing in you. A new thing in you. New thing in you. And some things cannot easily be broken. But God is going to do some new things in your life. I hear some cords going to be destroyed too. Amen. Some attachments. But I see strength coming to you. I'm looking in the two areas. I'm looking at strength in you in the natural and also spiritual. So I'm going to use this for example. I'm looking at like bones, right? I'm looking at bones that have been strengthened. I'm looking at bones being strengthened. Well, this is going to be the time when you're going to be able to stand straight, going to be able to stand tall at the things of God. Is that making sense to you, ma'am?
3: Yes.
0: God's going to cause you to, he's going to cause you to begin to stand strong in the power in this hour. Because you're part of the army. You're part of the army, and there's a strong intercessor in you. just not intercessory, but you're going to begin to travail. Either they be shate, karaboshi, where you're going to go to the deeper realm of the spirit. God's going to begin to change your language even more. Even unto my your prayer language. It's going to take you to a deeper realm. Don't be afraid of this, because this is going to be the time where you're going to find yourself, amen, going in prayer, but you're going to come, go in about, you think you're going to be in about 5-10 minutes, but you're going to come out, you're going to come out longer than that. It's going to be a longer prayer. God's going to induce, he's going to do some great, he's going to cause you to be built up more stronger in this hour, because you'll weather the storm, and now you're going to be able to stand against the time, against the time in this hour.
3: Okay.
0: Did that make
3: sense? And I'm going through cancer right now.
0: Wait a minute, you say so what?
3: I'm going through cancer. I have cancer.
0: Cancer where?
3: My left arm is, I don't have mobility in it anymore, so it started in the armpit. And it went all the way down my arm to my hand. I don't have mobility in it.
0: So that's why I was saying, I was looking at the joints.
3: About the bones.
0: Yes, about the bones.
3: Yes.
0: So you see what the, now did God say you stood through the time? Yes. Oh my God. See, so you know the prophet can't make this up.
3: Right.
0: Don't you, God is touching you.
3: Yes.
0: That's why I said I had to break it down in that type of scenario. Strengthen your bones and strengthen the spirit. You're going to be able to stand in this hour.
3: Okay.
0: This is your time of healing. When you go back to the doctor?
3: I'm going through chemotherapy. I don't go for another CAT scan until 3 more months.
0: Okay. But you know what? Just remember the word that you just heard. Remember the word. Yes. If you could be able to write it down, remember this word that we just gave you. Strength has come to your bones.
3: Strength has come to my bones.
0: And you're going to do more stronger warfare prayer. I said you're going to go in for a few minutes that you think, but you're going to be in that longer, because this is what God's doing. He's calling you part of the army. God's doing something in you. You stood through this time. You stood through the time. See, you're supposed to been gone.
3: Yes, sometimes I feel that way.
0: You are part of the army of Bosha, army of the Lord. God had to reveal this to me. This is not a flesh and blood conversation. This is a spiritual talk. God is doing this.
3: I be in pain every day, severe pain.
0: Do you feel any pain right now?
3: I do.
0: Do you feel it? Is it tense like it used to be?
3: It is, yes.
0: Father, we pray right now for the pain to loose this woman. In the name of Jesus. A lot of that come now. I'm not telling you what to do. A lot of stuff come through your chemo because it breaks it down. It breaks it down, breaking your body down.
3: It is, yes.
0: But God, do not be shakalabakasha. In the name of Jesus, Holy Ghost, touch right now. Touch right now. But this is your child, this is your servant. Father, you showed this to me concerning her life. That means, God, you're doing something for her. And we declare and we decree it now for healing to children bread. In Jesus' name, amen.
3: Thank you. Amen.
0: I want you to call us back and testify next week or the week after that, whenever you get a chance. You hear me?
3: All right.
0: I love you. 850-671-1450. This is yours, true, the Master Prophet. Look at God speak. God bless you. 850-671-1450. God bless you. See, listen, this is a God thing. You're dealing with a true prophet of God, a Master Prophet. Look how God spoke concerning the woman of God life. God bless you, God. How you doing?
4: I'm doing fine. How you doing, Pastor?
0: All right. Who I'm speaking with?
4: Mrs. Artley.
0: Hey, Artley, hey, man, you called back again. You been listening to the word?
4: Yes, I have.
0: Are you enjoying it?
4: Yes, I am.
0: You ready for, I'm hearing the Lord, so you ready to return to the fold?
4: Yes, I am.
0: God is doing this in your life. Let me tell you something. You shall increase in this hour. You shall increase in this hour. The scripture says spiritually, physically, and financially. There's a
4: return
0: that's going to happen for you.
4: Thank you, Jesus.
0: I want you to hear me.
4: Thank you.
0: There's a return that's going to take place in your life.
4: Thank you.
0: I can't wait to see you again.
4: Yes. Yes.
0: Amen.
4: I receive it.
0: Amen. It's already done. And Father, we seal it in the name of Jesus and the Holy Ghost. In Jesus' name. Amen. God bless you.
4: Amen.
0: God bless, Carla. How you doing?
5: I'm doing good.
0: All right. Who I'm speaking with?
5: My name is Cynthia.
0: Cynthia, where you calling us from?
5: Tallahassee.
0: God bless you, Sister Cynthia. Have you been listening to the word that we was teaching?
5: Yes, I heard part of it.
0: Okay, you heard part of it? Amen. Amen. So, Father, we thank you right now. The prophet asked that question to this woman when, in the Bible, say, what is your need?
5: What is what now?
0: What is your need?
5: Right now, I'm going through a real serious warfare.
0: Okay, that was so. Let me pray right now. I'm gonna call down the Lord of hosts to come forth right now, the angels of God to begin to come forth right now, because this is something that took place. Some attachments. I'm gonna just go straight there. There's some attachments and some things that were sent your way. Some attachments. I want you to hear me. There's some attachments. And so this is going to take a supernatural move of God to move these away from you. But this is the time God going to break the attachments. Don't get yoked back up again. See,
5: okay.
0: These are strange fires that came your way. Matter of fact, it's been going on for, I'm looking at the number six. I don't know, it's 6 months or 6 years. Which one is it?
5: It's been a long time.
0: Yeah, that's what I'm saying. That was at least go back almost 6 years. And these are generational things. As a matter of fact, it is some ties that are tied up. And I'm going through the bloodline. I'm going through that family tree, that cycle. There are certain things that cannot be, and I'm not saying you, certain things cannot be practiced, because what it does, it falls on other individuals. Sometimes people get caught up into all this other stuff and cliques and Masons and all this crazy stuff that sometimes people get tied up into. But God is going to loose you. You're going to rest tonight.
5: Okay.
0: I want you to hear me. You're going to rest tonight, because I'm looking at the warfare a lot at your mind.
5: Yes.
0: I know it's hard for you to digest that. A lot of it's at your mind, but God going to free your mind. But I want you to be careful. Be careful of what you attach to, who you attach to. And if any book you read the Bible.
5: Okay, I will.
0: If that making any sense to you.
5: Yes, it does.
0: Okay, because I don't put everybody's business at the very wise. And I thank you and the Lord. I thank you for the woman of God calling in. And God, today, your angels are coming in to fight on her behalf. That the things that she cannot see. Now move it, make hints. And God, that she will rest and move forth in the spirit. Because there's a prophetic call on your life. And that's what the enemy trying to suffocate your voice. And trying to cause some other type of entanglements, entrapments. But today we loosen you now by the power of the Holy Ghost. In Jesus' name. Amen.
5: Amen.
0: All right. Now, you sound better. God bless you, Carla. Listen, we got the ready to go. Amen. We thank God for many of y'all that called in. We thank God for the amen, the man of God. Amen. Coming in today. Amen. Listen, we on every week, every Friday. Make sure you tune in. This is yours truly, Master Prophet Dr. Lenny Cohen, the third of Kingdom Wisdom Ministry. And also, you can write us at our P.O. Box 18115 Tallahassee, Florida 32318. Also, if you feel led to sow into this ministry, go to our Cash App, Cohen King, CoHenKing. Amen. Cohen King, CoHenKing. You can sow into the radio broadcast. Amen. We thank God for each one of you. And those that are on Facebook, thank God for you. Make sure you share and tag this word that we preached today about the light going out. I'm thanking God for each one of you all. Amen. Because why? We want to expose the devil and bring you to the marvelous light of the kingdom of God. Remember, if you got the faith, God has the power. Peace and shalom. God bless you.

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2: Happy Friday, everybody. I'm Abby Walton in the WCTV newsroom. Here's a look at some of the stories we're following right now. 4th of July is tomorrow, and there are plenty of celebrations in the Big Bend in South Georgia for America's 250th. 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
1: And now, it's round one with your host, St. Clair Moran. Let's do this.
2: All right, we're all excited again about the U.S. soccer team in the World Cup after its dominant win with just 10 men to advance to the final round of, actually, round of 16. Hello, everyone. This is St. Clair Moran, host of Round 1 Sports Talk Show. Keith Hadley's here as my co-host, and we're going to be around for a little while talking sports. Hey, Keith, how about we're pushing towards the halfway mark of summer, meaning your free papers are about to get burned, my man.
3: I know, man. I hate to see it coming, but it's a necessary evil.
2: Well, part of the summer is getting to see our young men play baseball, right, and competing for national titles. In this case, we're talking about Babe Ruth baseball, and of course, Mike Howson's here with Harvey Reichert, a player with some Babe Ruth legacy. Later on, we will also have an interview with Liam Rooney, a Tallahassee Democrat sports writer who's covering the World Cup for Gannett News Service. But right now, let's listen to a brief local sports roundup. Running for the Florida State track and field team is over for senior sprinter Shanice Walker, but she is still collecting postseason honors. This one is the ACC Women's Outdoor Track and Field Scholar Athlete of the Year. She's now the 19th Seminole to earn the All-ACC Academic Team distinction. She's also the first woman since Colleen Quigley in 2015 to receive the award. Let me put this in perspective by noting that Walker won the indoor and outdoor short sprint titles during the past year. Earlier, she picked up the ACC Women's MVP and Performer of the Year honors. Oh, and she earned Academic Award by meeting the 3.0 GPA average in the classroom. As I'm talking about Academic Award, let me mention that 11 Florida State softball players made it to the Academic All-ACC team quickly. Here are those names: Ashton Danley, Bella Dimitrovic, Jazzy Francik, Nari Frey, Haley Griggs, Kennedy Hopp, Marin Haller, Anna Hind, Shelby McKenzie, Bella Ruggiero, and McKenna Sojis. Now, Robert McCray, the fourth, got one foot inside the door toward launching a professional basketball career in the NBA. That's recently. The former Florida State standout signed an Exhibition 10 contract with the Los Angeles Lakers, earning an opportunity to compete for an NBA roster spot. An Exhibit 10 contract, as some of us know, is a one-year, non-guaranteed NBA agreement that allows players to participate in training camp and can be converted into a two-way contract before the start of the regular season. Also got to mention here that during the recent NBA draft, LeJay Jones was selected by the Golden State Warriors with the 54th overall pick in the second round. He played one season at FSU and led the team in both block shots with 33 and total rebounds with 189. He averaged 12.7 points per game. One last note, and that is to mention that guard Cam Taylor has been invited to participate in the Jason Tatum Elite Camp in Las Vegas. Taylor is among a select group of collegiate players who will take part in the Elite Development Camp led by some of basketball's top instructors. On to baseball, FSU baseball junior right-handed pitcher Wes Mendez has been named the ACC Scholar Athletes of the Year for baseball. He is now the seventh player in program history to earn ACC Scholar Athletes of the Year accolades and second in the last 3 years. In addition to Mendez, there were 10 other FSU players on this year's All-ACC academic team. They are outfielder Braden Dowd, junior right-handed pitchers Chris Kiner, Brian Moore, Kate O'Leary, and Cole Stokes, junior left-handed pitchers Kelvin Mabil and Cooper Whitehead, junior outfielder Chase Williams, sophomore shortstop Gabe Fraser, and sophomore outfielder Noah Sheffield. And that brings me to the end of this local sports roundup. All right, so let's keep this going. We will get to Coach Harrison and his protege shortly, but let's take a few minutes to talk about some of the athletes with local ties to Tallahassee who are not making good news, but we still got to talk. So how odd is it that there are two scandals, one in the NBA, one in the NFL, and both of them have Tallahassee connections? God, that hurts. First is Terran Arnold, who played at JP2 and later at Alabama. He's at the center of an NFL scandal over robbery and kidnapping. Then former FSU basketball star Malik Beasley is a focus of a gambling investigation in the NBA. Let's talk about the NFL situation first, Keith. Your spin on all of this, in spite of his attorney saying he had nothing to do with the situation.
3: It's a disappointing situation, especially because it's a local kid. And I actually know the family. I played football with one of his uncles. I think I went to school with his mom as well at Lincoln. So, but you know, you hate the story, but you really hope that, you know, everything kind of works out in his favor as best as possible. But you also hope that, you know, better decisions are made as far as influence in the circle that you keep around you. And we are seeing where he's getting some interest from teams like, of course, the Dallas Cowboys, who are wanting to bring him onto the roster, and some of the other teams as well.
2: Yeah. You know, the sad part about this, it happened at a time when the kid was going to get paid. Real money, right? The team announced on June 29th that they've released him. 23 years old. I think he can get back into the game if he has good enough attorneys to get him off this time. You know, robbery and kidnapping, serious charges, right? Facing 4 counts of kidnapping and 4 counts of armed robbery. Never good in Florida with a gun. So Arnold turned himself in, and I don't know how much that helps his case, but here's what makes this even more disgusting. It's like shortly before the Lions announced they would release Arnold, a judge set a bail for $1 million and require him to stay home except for work and court appearances. So I guess you're right, Keith. Are you optimistic that he might be picked up given the freedom that he still has?
3: I mean, I've seen reports where he's already had some conversations with some teams. Like I mentioned, my Dallas Cowboys are one of them. And obviously the Cowboys have a need in the secondary, one of the worst secondaries in the league last season. But there's going to be some other teams that will try to make the call. And I mean, for them, they're getting a high-end player at a discounted price. So you start looking at the fact that you are getting an elite talent that is going to be discounted for the bargain basement price. I mean, somebody's going to take a chance on him, because at the worst, you're paying them a minimum. And, I mean, you're getting a premium talent for a bargain basement price.
2: Yeah, well, you know, there may be some fallout. According to NFL analyst, head coach Dan Campbell might be next on the list. People let go. Well, you know, we aren't here to judge, so we gotta wait and see how this shakes out. Right, so let's look at the Beasley situation. We knew that he played two seasons at FSU. Actually, I think it's one season he played at FSU and got drafted in 2016 as the 19th overall pick. He played 9 years in the league. got into a whole lot of trouble early and seemed to be a troubled young man. Is this one you think? And remember, he served 78 days of a previous sentence of 121 days. Do you see that record, Keith, becoming an issue for him in this particular case? Because, you know, once you're dealing with the FBI, they throw a pretty wide net.
3: I think one of the differences with basketball is going to be the simple fact that, you know, one is supply and demand. I mean, there's so many more places you can play. But, you know, as far as NBA-wise, you have a lot of the NBA teams are really struggling to try to make that connection with their local teams. And we've seen teams like the Trailblazers, what happened when they had players who got arrested and how the fan base eventually turned against them. I mean, you know, we call those guys the Jailblazers. And really, to this day, I just saw a documentary where those guys are just now kind of being embraced. So it may be really hard for them to get back in the league, especially at a position where you can find a guard that's kind of proficient in the NBA in a lot of places. And he's not a premium product.
2: Yeah, and that's the thing. And, you know, in both of these cases, I'm concerned about, you know, these guys continuing their pro careers in basketball and football, just because, you know, both of these games are mental games, and you can't have these kind of heavy cases hanging over you. But again, you know, we can't be judging, so we will see how these cases shake out in terms of the outcome. All right, so Keith, we're at the point where we've got to bring Coach Mike Harrison out of the green room. Coach, welcome to the show again, and we welcome you with the great news that Babe Ruth 13 and 14 now the state champions, and welcome back.
3: Yes, sir.
2: To fill us in with the particulars, and you got a protege with you. We'll get to him shortly. Welcome back, Coach. Let's start with you telling us who
4: yes,
2: you
4: sir.
2: Brought with you.
4: St. Clair, thank you for having us on again. Keith, always good to hear from you. I've got Harvey Reichert with us in the green room, as you said. Harvey is the son of Brandon Reichert, who I was fortunate enough to coach 28 years ago in Babe Ruth, and then was able to coach him again at TCC, and it's really fun and makes me feel a little old. That's okay to coach his son. And let's just be clear, his son is much better than him at this point, and I think Brandon will admit that. Yeah, but it's a lot of fun to see these young men that move on, grow up, get married, have young men that come back in the league again. It's a good feeling for me.
2: Yeah. Coach, I'm going to let Keith go ahead and jump on in here right away, because I'm sure he has some pretty interesting questions to ask.
3: Absolutely. And welcome back. I mean, it seems like every year we have you on and you're talking about how amazing Tallahassee Babe Ruth baseball is. And it's a standard at this point. Like, I believe, you know, at this point, y'all can take a tagline and call it Tallahassee Babe Ruth baseball the standard. But because you just kind of talk about that standard, like, you know, and having these new players come in and live up to that standard and what they're able to put onto the field and being able to show that, you know, they are really good baseball players and there's a good baseball product here in Tallahassee.
4: Keith, I appreciate that you pointing that out. That's something that we talk about the very first meeting, that explain to them they're a member of a very small fraternity in Tallahassee that has been very, very successful in the past. And you certainly don't want to let that guy down that worked his tail off to go win a World Series and put a spotlight on Tallahassee and allow you to play in such a great league that, you know, we're known around the country. And it is a follow-up from what these players have done in front of them. And they need to realize that pressure is a privilege. If you're not very good, nobody really cares much about you. But if you're good, there's pressure on you. So we explain that to them. Pressure is a privilege, and you got to work hard not to let those guys in front of you down.
2: Yeah, Coach, just so that folks know what we're talking about, you want to tell them?
4: Yes, sir.
2: You want to tell
4: yes,
2: them?
4: Yes, sir. We're talking Tallahassee Babe Ruth Baseball, a longtime organization here in Tallahassee. We just got finished playing the state tournament for the 13-year-old All-Stars and the 14-year-old All-Stars. And we were fortunate enough to win both divisions. And both teams will be moving on to Ocala on July 14th. to start competition on the 15th to try to win the Southeast Regional to hopefully punch your ticket to the World Series.
2: Yeah, Coach, you know what's good about this? You don't have to go to Virginia or North Carolina or someplace like that. It's a short ride down the road. I mean, if you want to do a round trip and bring your kids back home to sleep in their bed every night, you could do that.
4: You could. Last year, we were in Fredericksburg, Virginia. It was a 14-hour ride, and it was just a grind. So when they told me the Southeast region was going to be in Ocala, I was doing jumping jacks. I was very excited.
2: I can't imagine. So you guys won the title in the 30s by beating Sanford 6-2. The 14s beat Jacksonville Beach in the state finals last week. What was that score, Coach?
4: 11-2.
2: Yeah, see, offense, a lot of it. And both of them going to play in Ocala. So let's get to Javi Reichert real quick, Coach. His dad played Baywood, as you mentioned, at TSC. And I think I covered him in both places. And you're talking about you aged? Oh, goodness.
4: Oh, my goodness, yes. And Brandon went on to play at Florida State. He was a great Seminole, represented Tallahassee, ended up going to play with the Rockies. Just really exciting to see a local young man move up the chain from TCC to Florida State, then to the Rockies, then come back to Tallahassee, of course. And he has been a great mentor for a lot of young men. Saw him putting on a hitting lesson yesterday for Bronson Turner. And it's exciting to see him, I don't want to say giving back, because he's done tremendous things for Tallahassee, but to see him push these young men to get better so they can get to where he was at one point. Yeah. And Harvey has done a great job for us. I was fortunate enough to have Harvey during the regular season. I don't think he ever played shortstop one inning during the regular season. Well, boom, all-star time, we said Harvey, you're at shortstop. Never even flinched. Yes, sir, went to it and played a flawless shortstop this weekend. I don't know how well we would do if he had not made some of the plays he made. Mm. So I was really, really proud of him.
2: Harvey, just talk a little bit about the lineage. And, of course, your dad said, as we talked, Keith was asking the question about standards. Your dad set some pretty high standards. Talk about living like that, not necessarily in his shadow, and what your goal is as far as blazing your own trail here.
4: Harvey?
5: By like raising my own trail, I just try to work hard and like put in the work. Every time, like I feel like someone else is not, I'd go out there, hit off the tee a little bit, throw against the wall. Even if my parents are at work, there's nothing really to do, I would still try to find something to do.
2: Yeah, is there pressure for you just being a part of this lineage here where you had a dad who was pretty successful at the game and folks recognize your name and have these expectations? Is there pressure there for you? How do you handle that?
5: No, it's not really that, like, pressure, because, like, a lot of people know him, so, like, they know me because of my last name, because he set pretty high standards. And like you said, and just try to work hard.
2: Yeah. Keith, you want to jump in here?
6: Absolutely, Harvey. And I know I'm probably a little closer to you in age than everyone else is. So I know you play MLB The Show. But it sounds like you're kind of a utility player. So could you kind of, what's your build as far as like, if you were a creative player or something like that, what positions do you play? What's your kind of build like? What kind of baseball player are you?
5: So, if I'm trying to start a build, I'd go to second. I'd put myself at second because that's usually like my primary position. So, yeah.
4: Keith, what he's failing to mention to you is he might be the best pitcher on our team.
2: Mm.
4: So,
6: Coach,
4: he didn't
6: Coach,
4: quite,
6: you saw
4: he didn't quite mention
6: that. I was wondering, because you said he was versatile, playing shortstop. Yeah. Normally, shortstop, you got a cannon. Like that's a guy that's got a howitzer on his arm. So how do you manage that? Like, how was it different your first game going to a new position? Like, how did you just within the baseball mind frame, because I used to play baseball. I liked outfield. Infield, I was okay with it, but I had to focus, and I just like to daydream sometimes. But so how did you change your mind to focus as far as switching positions the day of?
5: So when I got like told I was gonna play shortstop, or like asked to play shortstop, I didn't really care, because like I could play anywhere, and I was ready to play. Yeah. We only had 9 players, so we all had to step up to play positions we'd never played before. So nothing really changed. I just decided, or like.
4: Keith, we told them the bases are 60 feet, the 90 feet, the mound 60 feet, 6 inches. The field doesn't change and the game doesn't change. You just need to adapt to it, and Harvey did a great job for us at shortstop. He anchored the infield, and I'm not sure we would be where we are right now if he had not stepped up and played really well for us.
2: So let me ask this. With the kind of generational connection that you have, Harvey, talk to us about how you keep that in check and remain a part of the team, where, you know, you're just another, you see yourself as just another guy and not the son of a player who went through the whole process, and how you try to help that transcend in terms of keeping in mind baseball is a team sport.
5: Well, my dad played with 2 of his best friends, and I played with them, their sons, AJ and Easton, AJ Henry and Easton Hyde. So
2: talk about that in detail in terms of how you keep that. I mean, you play 9 innings. You've played a bunch of games with these guys. How do you keep that level head and not get carried away with who you are?
5: Well, it's a team sport. So, like, everyone has to contribute to the team to help everyone win. So...
2: Coach, talk about your observation of all of that.
4: Their dads keep them pretty level-headed. Okay. If you've ever been in the cage and heard their dads throwing BP to them, they don't take it easy on them, which is good. It helps them. You know, we live in a world now where everybody wants to baby everybody and, you know, give them a trophy just for showing up to class. But Brandon and Michael Hyde and Brian Henry do a great job. All 3 of those young men are quality young men on and off the field, and it's been my pleasure to coach all the dads and now to coach all 3 of the sons, and I just consider myself the luckiest coach in Tallahassee to be involved with those good families.
2: Keith, come on back in here.
6: Absolutely, Coach, and I'm staring at the clock, but I definitely want to ask, how has that benefited you as a coach, having experienced parents who have baseball knowledge? I mean, and not the baseball parent that kind of watches the sport and screams, but the one who actually understands, like, hey, this is what you do in this situation and can understand situational baseball. How does that help you develop your team and develop your players?
4: Well, it's nice, Keith, because we don't always have to watch AJ or Easton or Harvey all the time, because we know they're going to be in the right spot, because their parents have sat in front of the TV and said, hey, when this happens, you're the shortstop, you go here. And also, all 3 of those dads were all played at Florida State, tremendous baseball guys. There comes some time where I'll ask Brandon, hey, do you mind working with this hitter? And I know it's going to get done right. Or Brian Henry with the pitchers, or Michael Hyde with the pitcher last year. I know it's going to get done right, so that's one less thing we have to worry about.
2: Yeah. So, Coach, as we're talking about that, how you guys replenish the talent every year? I mean, you're not going to always be fortunate to have a kid who's dad played at some level of baseball. How is that talent being recruited?
4: St. Clair, that's a great question. Every time we go to a tournament, everybody else is like, how are y'all always so good every year? And I answer the question with Mike Martin at Florida State. He set a precedent for winning. And all these young men have come from dads and families that have watched Florida State, or Mike McLeod at TCC, the winningest coach, one of the winningest coaches in Florida, in the Hall of Fame. We we have a lot of parents and families that have stayed in Tallahassee after they played. They know what it was like to win, and they want their players and their sons to strive to be at that level. So they work with them. They spend time with them, and they transform them to good players, and I just get fortunate enough to coach them.
2: Yeah. So, Coach, how many games do each of these teams need to win now to advance to the national championship game?
4: I'm not quite sure yet. At least three. I know everybody's going to have to win at least three. There are still some state tournaments around the country that are getting finished. So I'm not quite sure how many teams are going to be in each bracket. But I can guarantee you at least three games. There might be four you might have to win. But minimum three. How about that?
2: All right. Let's bring Keith back in. Keith, y'all there somewhere?
6: Absolutely. So you got the guys going to Ocala, horse country down, not too far from me, about an hour and some change. But what kind of plans do you have to keep them involved? You know, the mall ain't much. I ain't gonna lie to you. You know, you take them to the mall, they can be bored 15 minutes. But what kind of things do you have outside of baseball to just kind of, you know, make the trip fun for the guys?
4: Well, both teams are staying at the same hotel. So they'll get to hang out with their buddies and they'll get to play wiffle ball. I can tell you what we will not play. We will not be playing basketball. But wiffle ball, swimming in the pool, all those things. It's a baseball trip, but we also want the young men to be relaxed and having a good time. So we'll try to find like a minor league game that might be close or some kind of fun activity to do as a team. But try to emphasize to them, we're not there on a vacation. We're there to win a baseball tournament and have some fun on top of that.
2: Yeah. Now, Coach, your 13th team is the defending national champs, right?
4: Yes, sir, they are. Yes, sir.
2: So talk about the personnel. Do you all have any hangovers from last year? That's a totally new team, or how was that?
4: No, the 14-year-olds have, I think, 7 or 8 returning players that won the World Series last year as 13-year-olds.
2: Okay.
4: So they have a pretty strong nucleus of young men that have already experienced winning and young men that know how to win, which is a big thing that's overlooked in the sports world. So they have a good, strong nucleus of young men that are returning in that 14-year-old division.
2: What about the 13s? I mean, how is that? Do you have anybody who was like on the cusp last year that remains eligible?
4: No, sir. No, remember, all these were 12-year-olds last year, so this is the first time for these young men at the age of 13 experiencing the Babe Ruth road to get to the World Series, which I love the way Babe Ruth does it. You can't buy your way into a travel tournament. You have to win to get to the next tournament, and I think that teaches these young men a great lesson in life.
2: Yeah. So how does this group compared to the one you had last year?
4: Well, I've only got 3 games, so I don't have much data, and we only had 9 players there, so I don't have the full roster to tell you. But when it comes to pitching, I think we got a chance to be pretty close on the mound. We're not as fast as last year's team, I can tell you that right now. Sorry, Harvey. But we'll figure out a way. As we tell them every day, if we can throw strikes and we can pick it up and throw it to first, we're going to be competitive. So I think the pitching's got a chance to be very similar. And I think we can actually hit it a little better than last year's team, which would be very nice.
2: Yeah. Keith, you want to bring it? Come on here, and let's close out this segment with Coach.
6: Absolutely, Coach. So what are some of the ways that the locals can get behind the favor of baseball? We know baseball's not a cheap sport. It can be very expensive. But what are some of the ways that some of the locals can get behind this team, support them, and, you know, show them a little bit of love and help them out on their way down to Ocala?
4: We've got, of course, the Game Changer that everybody can follow, and they'll be able to watch the games live stream. If we're going to have some fundraisers at some point. I'm not sure what all is happening yet. Certainly, if we make it to the World Series, then we will have some expanded fundraisers, and that way, and that tournament will be televised. You can watch that live stream on TV. So let's punch our ticket, and then we'll get back on the talk show here, and I'll explain everything that's going to happen, that Tallahassee can come out and see these young men.
2: Yeah. When you win the next world championship, we do a parade for you, okay?
4: Thank you, St. Clair.
2: Okay, two in a row is pretty good. Oh, you want to wait till you win three in a row?
4: Yeah, come on, man. No, don't wait. You know, all those women want to see you out there waving to them. They all ask for you everywhere I go.
2: Okay, Coach, you need to behave yourself. Coach Harrison, thanks for stopping by with all that information about Tallahassee State champion Babe Ruth baseball team. We look forward to your return soon with news that these
4: young men are
2: heading to the World Series. Thanks again for being here.
4: Yes, sir. Thank you for all the support you have for us. And Keith, thank you again for being on.
5: Thank you.
6: Absolutely. Yes, appreciate you guys.
2: All right, guys. All right,
4: y'all be safe. Thank you.
2: Good luck to you guys. Keith,
4: we're
2: going to get as much as we can out of our national soapbox, but I had a chance to chat with our buddy Liam Rooney. You know, he's helping Gannett News team cover the World Cup. Oh, what an assignment he's got. So here is our conversation. So Keith is... I guess this is a good point to start to talk about the USA team, Team USA, whatever you want to call it, that mythical team. Is that a too strong a word, Keith? Are you a believer now in this team after watching them just do what they do?
6: I believe they're going to make a run. I don't know if they're going to win at all, but I didn't think that loss did anything the other day. But I think this team's going to be one of the last two or three standings.
2: So I'm thinking Final Four, but we get to the point where I talk about it. Look, I agree with the expert that this might be the best ever men's national team. In fact, I think they could make it to the Final Four, right? It's a challenge, but you got to see, look at how they beat up Bosnia 2-0 with, what was it? Being a man down for the last 26 minutes plus the...
6: Because of the red card.
2: Right. And then the last 10 minutes included. So do you like the way that the U.S. team won being down a man for the last 26 minutes of the match? And what does that tell you about the tenacity? This should be a happy, happy moment for all World Cup fans. I am happy. We have Liam Rooney here for a few minutes to talk about his experience of covering the World Cup as part of Gannett News team. Liam, as most of you know, is a FSU beat writer for the Tallahassee Democrat. He has a great fortune of getting... to write about the World Cup. We're going to talk with Liam about that and a little bit more. Liam, welcome back to Round One.
7: Thanks, Sinclair. Appreciate you having me. And yeah, what a wonderful time, man. The World Cup every 4 years, just a great, great time, especially for myself as a huge soccer fan
2: and a former player.
7: There you go. Still playing. Still kicking.
2: We're going to get into all of that. So let's get right to it and have you talk about how you got such a great assignment and what it has been like for you up to this point.
7: Yeah, it was something we briefly talked about with some of my editors here in Tallahassee and at the state level and, you know, folks down there at the Palm Beach Post, which is part of our Gannett News Network, are covering a lot of the games in Miami and also covering the men's team for the U.S. And they wanted some assistance and they knew I was a soccer guy, probably one of the biggest soccer guys in the state of Florida for our news team. Gave me a call. We figured it out. And it's been a fun few weeks and obviously a couple more weeks ahead of us that I'm really looking forward to, but it's been good. I've helped out with all the Miami coverage down there at Miami Gardens for the Hard Rock Stadium games as well as all the U.S. men's national teams games. So it's been a ton of fun, and it's fun to do it on the other side instead of watching as a fan, giving a more of an analytical view. So definitely enjoyed it.
2: So bring us up to speed with where the tournament is and what's your view of the U.S. team, the almighty U.S. team.
7: Yeah, I mean, we're in the knockout rounds now, so, I mean, margin for error is as slim as it can get. You know, anybody who slips up, you know, you don't have another group game as a pillow or as a cushion for you. You're going home. We saw it with Germany. They lost to Paraguay in penalties, and, you know, England got a scare from the Congo earlier. So it's been great to see some of the level of competition in this knockout round, and I'm sure we're going to get a lot more of it. As for the U.S., at the time we're speaking, they're getting set for that game against Bosnia and Herzegovina in the round of 32. It is a huge opportunity for a U.S. team that has looked really sharp to start out the World Cup, obviously hosting home soil, well-known coach in Mauricio Pochettino, you know, a lot of experience on the team and some young talent. There was a lot of expectation on that group, and they delivered in the first two games. That 4-1 win over Paraguay, beat Australia 2-0 to win the group. I believe it's the fastest the U.S. has ever won a group at a World Cup. So they made history there. They obviously lost to Turkey in their final game of the group stage, but that was kind of a, I don't want to say meaningless game, so I don't feel like there's meaningless games in the World Cup, but there was nothing to play for. They had already won the group. They're already going through, and it was a heavily rotated team. But looking ahead to the knockout rounds, it's a huge opportunity. Bosnia is a very good and strong team, but the U.S. with people like Florian Balogun, Christian Pulisic, Weston McKennie, Serginho Dest, these guys are experienced guys at the European level. They've played a lot of soccer. They've looked really sharp in the World Cup, and they've got an opportunity to beat a European side for the first time in 12 tries. So a lot riding for them.
2: Yeah, you know, I'm just going back to that U.S.-Turkey game. You know, a lot of people made the same, reacted the same way you did. It was a meaningless game and that kind of thing. But, you know, when it comes to American anything, you got to win, okay?
7: Right.
2: They didn't win. And my view of this team was defensively, it could be a very strong team. I figured the offense would come, I mean, because that's the nature of soccer, right?
7: Right.
2: But in that match, I saw vulnerabilities, man. And it makes me wonder if this, because of people all over the country have been so optimistic, and a lot of people still are. I have lost some of my optimism. Am I out of line for that? Or, I mean, have you seen a chink in this armor?
7: I'll say two parts to that. The first part was the team that played against Turkey was nine new players of the starting 11 compared to the first two games. So a lot of these guys are going to be on the bench and guys who will be brought in emergency situations moving forward. I wouldn't expect most of them, if any of them, to start outside of a Ricardo Pepi or someone like Weston McKennie, who was out of his normal position in that game, but will be a starter further up the field. But to your point, while, you know, and like I said earlier, I don't think there's anything like a meaningless game in the World Cup. Technically, it was, because win or loss, nothing was going to change. But, you know, when you have momentum building after the first two games that they had, you have a country that, you know, as we know, doesn't always pay attention to soccer, really buying in for the first time. It was a bit of a gut punch to lose in the last kick of the game.
2: Mm-hmm.
7: But I think when you look for, if you're looking for optimism, a guy like Christian Pulisic, who only played 45 minutes in the group, was hurt, comes back, looked sharp, and some of the guys that are going to feature heavily in the knockout stages looked good. But I do think defensively has been my only concern for this group, no matter who's starting and how they'd hold up against a physical and technical team. Turkey was that. Bosnia will have a really good physical presence up top and has some really tricky wingers, including one who was born in Wisconsin and has had experience in the U.S. youth system. So he's going to know exactly what to look for in these defenders. But I think they should have enough to get past Bosnia. When you look past that, it gets real tricky, because you're going to be facing some of the really established nations.
2: All right, let me just pause here for a minute and let the folks know that the voice they're hearing is that of Liam Rooney, Tallahassee Democrat, FSU beat writer, who has the great fortune of being on Gannett News Service team covering the World Cup. And he's just sharing his experience here with us, and I am so delighted. Actually, I feel just as lucky as you to have you on the show, Liam.
7: appreciate that.
2: So let's keep it moving. The last time the World Cup was held in the United States, you weren't even an idea yet. So we won't go there to 1994, right? It was a different kind of reaction in this country. Yeah. Nothing stopped. I mean, it was basketball, baseball, football, what this country is all about, right? And in fact, I think the country was just warming up to soccer as a sport at that time. And now it has blown up. You were part of that growth that has led to where we are now. Talk about what that experience was like for you as a kid, that, yeah, I'm assuming your parents got you engaged in it, you got hooked. What was that experience like for you?
7: Yeah, growing up playing soccer, it was for me one of the best experiences of my life. My dad is Irish, came from Ireland when he was in his 20s, played soccer over there, and he always joked that he gave me a choice. But you know, I look back at all my pictures as a kid, and I had the soccer blankets, a little soccer ball with me at all time. There was always soccer on the TV, so I'm not sure how much of a choice I had in what sport I was going to play. But I'm happy he did do that. And growing up, I mean, you know, in that post 1994 World Cup MLS emergence world, it was definitely more of an acceptance in playing soccer, and people were actually encouraging it, and you could see the different levels of talent and the investment from some of the people across the country to get these kids better. Some of these kids that you're seeing on the U.S. Men's National Team now are around my age and benefited from that exact same experience of an influx of interest from overseas, and even people here who are trying to invest in these programs locally and nationally and regionally. So it was fun, but you know, when you get to high school, it's still, especially when I was down in Florida, all about high school football, and you get the classic, well, you're playing soccer, why don't you come be the kicker for the football team, which, you know, is a very popular pathway in the U.S., and you can make a lot of money doing that, but I'm starting to see soccer become more of a popular, even more popular, I should say, than it was before. There's still some barriers that are in place for the high-level competition in the youth side, and that's a whole thing that, you know, I could talk to you for hours and hours about, but it's definitely grown. I think what you're seeing now with the country's eyes all on this team in this World Cup is only going to help the exposure, the growth of the game, and hopefully open up a few more avenues for people, you know, like me, who sometimes weren't as fortunate as others when it came to opportunities due to, you know, just money, circumstance, travel, whatever it would be. So I think there's a chance. You said 94 really opened the eyes for people. I think 2026 can be a chance for this thing to really, really explode after the World Cup.
2: Yeah. So, Liam, you know, one of the things that people scoffed at us, as I can remember, was, we talked about this briefly earlier, folks had this perception that soccer, like tennis at the time, and golf, were rich kids' sports. But, you know, inner cities began to have programs. More black kids began to play the game. It became more in reach. Talk about that misconception that people had. I think that is being debunked as we look at the colors of the athletes that are playing the game today, and realizing that a lot of these kids didn't come from a rich family. You didn't, did you?
7: Yeah, no, I wish. I think where that idea comes from, and I can understand from a certain aspect, I kind of hinted at it earlier, is a lot of the high level elite soccer clubs that, you know, you want to be playing in if you won't have dreams of going pro or playing college, et cetera, it costs a lot of money. I had to stop playing my club team because they were looking, when I was about 16 years old, they were looking for $12,000 a year. I couldn't do it. We weren't getting a scholarship, you know, so it's tough, and it's really funny, because I think I said this to you earlier, it's probably the most accessible sport in the world. You need a ball, and that's it. You need a ball and some players, and that's it. So truly anyone and everybody can play, and I think we see that at the World Cup, just the backgrounds of all these players, and you know, you've got guys who were children of former pro athletes and guys who, you know, their entire family was riding on the chances of their success. And, you know, I think that that's what soccer can do. It can offer opportunity. But to your point, a lot more programs have popped up, and especially in areas where it wasn't as accessible before. And I don't think that's a benefit to the country. And I'm not even talking about success at the world level, but you and I both know, and I think all of our listeners know, how important sports are for development of kids, young adults, etc. You learn a lot of lessons for the rest of your life in those first few years that you're playing sports. So I think there's a huge growth going on with soccer, especially in places that maybe didn't have the access, or it wasn't really, you know, the number one popular choice for people to play, that is going on right now. And I think it's great. And I think, like you mentioned earlier, you're really seeing it reflected in a lot of these teams, and especially the U.S.
2: Yeah. I'll be remiss if I didn't mention that the success of the women's soccer program in this country, the national team, the professional programs that they got going on around the country, has done a lot for the growth of the sport. And, you know, as much as it was coming at a bad time, a time when the sport was growing, where I think the women's taking this issue as high as far up as they could to get equal pay or better pay, played a major, major role, because it was being covered everywhere in sports news, straight up news. It was making headlines all across the country and everywhere. Talk about your view of that in terms of how it helped the spurt in soccer.
7: Yeah, I mean, I can tell you, especially as someone, I love the sport, and I'm not a person who watches the sport based on, you know, the gender of the person playing. I'm watching because I love it. And I grew up watching women's soccer, especially in the U.S. when they used to stream games on YouTube. So I've been watching them forever, and they are, the program has set a standard that the U.S. men have yet to follow. They're trying their best right now. But the U.S. women's really invested in the game early, and we've seen that reflect in their success. But yeah, when you see that fight for equal pay, that fight to get pretty much what they're owed, and you know, they've brought so much success to this country, and they've done it with relative style and comfort that very few nations or clubs or teams at any sport at any level have ever done it. It's really impressive, and they've earned what they've deserved. I think they deserve more, and I think, you know, their fight has given a couple, you know, little girls around the world who were playing soccer in their youth programs going to the high school levels and thought maybe that's it for them, that idea that no, there's more for me to strive for and achieve. And I think it also goes on to the men's side. You know, people look at that and say, if they can do it, we can do it. You know, everyone wants to motivate each other, and I think it's a really good thing, and I hope that, as you mentioned, it inspired some people across the country to see that fight and to see them win and to keep doing what they're doing.
2: Yeah, and if this is any way to rate this thing, I mean, almost all the matches are sold out, and it's an expensive ticket to get. You know, in Atlanta, Fan Fest now comes with a price tag. I mean, I'm not talking about being inside the stadium, right?
7: Nope.
2: This is outside.
7: Baking in the heat.
2: Yes. And you're watching it on a big screen. And everything costs an arm and a leg, a bottle of water, $5. I mean, come on now. So the interest is definitely there. And that brings me to this thought. Mm-hmm. So a loss for the U.S. team in the first round of the knockout, does that mean that this country is going to peter out and go like, oh, well, that interest is going to remain?
7: You know, I unfortunately think that a large majority of people, if they were to go out to Bosnia and Herzegovina in that first round, are going to be like, well, it was fun, but, you know, who cares? You know, they're going to move on. And we mentioned it earlier, this country, there's not a lot of things that people can agree on nowadays, but they can agree on one thing, and everyone loves to win. When it comes to their sports, winning is, doesn't matter how it looks, people want to win. That's why there was such a reaction to that Turkey game, and I understand it. And, you know, if you have those first two games that kind of captured a nation, and then you end it with the loss to Turkey, and then you lose in the first round of the knockout stage, you're going to lose a lot of people. Obviously, this game's important in the context of the World Cup, advancing to the next round, trying to go as far as you've ever gone in program history. But it's even more so important to capture the lightning in a bottle that this moment is, to build on the success of the U.S. men's national team and the women's national team, because the Women's World Cup is next year. So that, you know, you build on this, and then you say, hey, guys, we got another team that could go deep into a tournament in a year, and you can really make soccer explode even more in popularity than it already is. And, you know, like we said earlier, Americans love to win. And if you can get more people to buy in, you got a deeper talent pool, there's a chance that both the men's and women's side could do something really special in the coming years. So it's very important that they win this game and do it in a good fashion, because I think a lot of people are going to be looking for that.
2: That good fashion means dominant fashion. So, Liam, listen, thank you so much for being here with me on round one. Look forward to the next time we can get you on. I appreciate your knowledge. This has been very enlightening. I enjoyed the conversation. And go USA!
7: Thanks, Sinclair. Always appreciate it.
2: All right, folks, we return to the show. Thank you. Did I lose you, Keith?
6: Nope, you got me, Sinclair. I love it. Any win's a good win, right? I hate the red card, but I do love the fact that we won. I think that's, for me, the most important part right now. But hopefully, you know, we can keep our guys from getting more of those red cards, because we do understand that hurts the team, you know, and that hurts our availability and our ability to do some great things. So I'm looking forward to it, but I'm also hoping that we finish the season strong, because we got a chance to make a nice little run.
2: Yeah, here's something of note about that red card incident. Florian Belungen goal and the suspension is a first at a World Cup in 20 years. You got that one? The guy that scored a goal is being suspended for a game. I don't know if I like that suspension rule, but I mean, I think, and then when you look at the reviews and anyways, that's the political part of it, right? And that's why we are fans, because we just watch it and we get mad at things we don't like. But watching Malik Tillman play with a bloody socks after being stepped on and having his shoes cut through and all of that stuff, you know, the tenacity this team has shown is just incredible. Can they ride that into the late rounds of this tournament, do you think, Keith?
6: I think so, especially there's something to be said about home field advantage. Like, I mean, as much as these kids aren't rolling out of their bed like we're talking about, you know, when they're going to Joe Campbell Stadium or Bragg Memorial, but they're playing in front of a crowd that is objectively in favor of Team America. And that matters. And we've caught the virus of soccer. Like, we're like, hey, you know what? We're going to buy into it. We're going to lean into it. And we're enjoying it. I think that matters. I think that has a part to play in it. And I think the fact that you do have that going on, that gives the players a little bit of something extra, because you're defending home. And there's something about when you play at your home stadium, like, there's only so much of that you're going to put up with. Like, you got to have a little backbone, because you're playing at home. And who knows the next time you're going to play at home for the World Cup. We know the Olympics are coming. But for the World Cup, whew, might be a while.
2: Yeah, so do they beat Belgium on Monday?
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1: USC, right? All right, we're gonna go across the pond and talk a little bit about Wimbledon. So real quick, I like the way Coco Gauff is moving through this competition. I don't know if you've been catching any of the matches, but I catch what I can mid-afternoon time. Because the action has been so great. You know, Coco was on the brink of elimination. And I'm going to tell you the truth, Keith. This is one of the first times in a long time that I've seen this young lady fight back, fight to stay alive. Like she is on a mission, like she cannot be denied. And she advanced in the tournament. I like that. And she wasn't crying. She didn't have any reason to. She was just happy. So, is this one for Coco to take, you think?
2: I mean, I'm hoping so. After seeing that outfit, I mean, she won that. She won the fit check. Like, I saw what she was wearing. She was looking real sporty, as the old folks say. But I think she's got a good chance. And I think the fact that maybe the focus isn't so much on Wimbledon, you know, you have other distractions going on. It helps out just media-wise. But I think she's got a shot. And I'm looking forward to seeing some good things.
1: Well, you know, I also saw Sabalenka play, and I mean, that young lady's like a bulldozer when she's on the court, you know, but she has her flaws, and I think Coco has sized her up enough so if they meet again, it won't be a beatdown like the last time they played. I like Naomi Osaka, like you mentioned, she has turned Wimbledon upside down into, let's just call it the fashion show at Wimbledon. She just turned it upside down and she goes handle her business and win. And did you see Joker and how he came out? I mean, it's like fashion is the thing this year. Joker was wearing a jacket.
2: I mean, you know, I mean, what Dion said, look good, play good, pay good. So, I mean, if you look good and you play good, then they're supposed to pay good. So I guess these folks are saying, hey, if we look fly and we look decent and we play well, we're going to get some good money out of the deal.
1: Well, you know, as I brought up Joker, I watched him play the last match and he was limping around. He fell 3 times. I don't know how much longer this guy's going to be around, and I hope he wins Wimbledon and just right off into the sunset, right? And as we're talking about tennis players riding off into the sunset, Serena has done that, and she is back at Wimbledon. She didn't win, but I can't say it was an ugly loss. I like a lot of what I saw in terms of her shot selection, in terms of her strategies. I just think that timing got the best of her against Maya Joint. And in the process, we didn't know that early on she had suffered a knee injury, which could also affect your performance because she came back from being down first set, won the second, lost the third set. It was pretty interesting. You see this being a long comeback.
2: It's going to be interesting. I mean, I don't think it's a long comeback because she's at age with me. She's in her 40s, so there's only so much you can do. Right. I mean, you can't play sports forever, and that's the unfortunate part. And everybody comes to that space. Everybody comes to that place and to that realization. So I think, you know, another 2 Wimbledons, and she's going to be an analyst, or she's going to be on the Pro-Am tour with Joker, and they're going to be talking trash and playing in arenas and other stuff like that and telling stories.
1: Yeah, see, I think a lot of times with pro athletes, and I don't know that this is Serena's issue, they don't understand when the curtain just has to come down. The crowd's going to get silent. It's one of the toughest things to do, I know. And, you know, letting it go when you're an elite athlete of any sort is always a hard thing to do. Because you're thinking about the fans that are going to miss you. You're going to miss the fans, the hours in the gym, the benefits, the perks you get from being a top flight athlete. It's a lot to think about. But maybe she'll do better with her sister, Venus, in doubles if they get to that point, if her injury.

0: WWE can hold up?
1: I'm hoping so, but I mean, like you said, athletes are having problems letting it go. I mean, we see LeBron James just opted out with the Lakers, and now it's the LeBron sweepstakes of where he's going to land, and he's willing to take the mid-level exception and the low-end exception and the base minimum just so he can try to get one more chance at a championship. And, you know, folks can say he's chasing rings, but we've seen this happen multiple players. I mean, it's just a natural thing for athletes to find it very difficult to give up the sport they love.
0: Yeah. As you brought up LeBron, he's out there. Any bets where he's going to end up as a free agent?
1: If you ask me to bet on it, I would say Cleveland. If you ask me who I want him to go to, I would say Miami.
0: Well, you know, Keith,
1: I think it's poetic.
0: I see a lot of different places he could go. Miami, you know, Denver, all of that. But I think that Miami is probably where he's going to end up, because James comes from an environment in LA where, you know, celebrity rules, and celebrity is all about what basketball programs and in LA, in California, is about, right? And Miami is no exception. So I think that could be where he ends up playing. But we will see how all of that shakes out. We're looking forward to, you know, also in the mix, I got to mention it, Golden State, Cleveland, of course, and Miami. My pick, Keith, real quick, in, I guess, 2 seconds. Oh, well, Keith, we can't do that in 2 seconds, so we're going to just go ahead and close the windows and the doors, heading out until next time when we come back to Hallelujah 95.3 with round one. Thanks again, Coach Harrison, for talking Babe Ruth baseball with us. And thank you, Keith, for being here another week. Folks, we are out.
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1: And Tracy the Professor.
0: All here for you, man. Can't wait to get to this episode. Can't wait to get to some of the things that we want to talk to you about. But before we do that, we need to check in with the Reverb Live Crew. So, Tracy the Professor, what's going on with you?
1: What's good, DJ Rain? What's good, Reverb Live family? You know what? This is a really hot month of the year. But this week is also the birthday of one of the coolest men on this side of heaven, and that is DJ Rain. DJ Rain's birthday is this week, and we want to just give him a shout out from the Reverb Live crew. Happy birthday, boss man.
0: Hey, appreciate it.
1: And you got any plans?
0: I have no plans. I was telling people in this chat, like, I have no plans for today. We'll see where the Lord take me. He could take me to IHOP. He could take me to Burger King. Could take me to Firehouse. Could take me to the golf range and hit a couple balls. Or he could take me to the basketball court, shoot some hoops or something, man. But I don't know.
1: I was getting a little concerned at first. I was like, wait, so the Lord going to take you somewhere, but it's going to be dealing with food? Because every place you named at first was food.
0: But you know what? Usually what people do on their birthday is they treat themselves to like a nice dinner. I used to, when I was single, I used to treat myself to a steak dinner. I remember that clearly when I was in college.
1: Steak.
0: A big steak dinner. That was my thing.
1: No oxtails, goat, nothing. Mm-mm. Just steak.
0: Nothing island, nothing Caribbean. This is big old juicy steak. But when I got married, I stopped doing it because I'm like, man, I got to buy two steaks? Nah, I ain't going to do that.
1: Well, you know, your wife probably took care of you.
0: She started making the plans for me to do stuff. So
1: that's what it's about. I love it.
0: Yeah. Speaking about wife, so my wife is away on a business trip. She's big into the entrepreneurial space, and so she went to some entrepreneurial conference up in D.C. I had to be a stay-at-home dad to these three kids, so everything is on me. So in the morning time, I'm trying to figure out life. And hey, man, you got your snack? Did you put on deodorant? Did you brush your teeth? I don't even think they got the hair comb. No, they didn't get the hair comb today. I missed something. But my wife calls me. I'm telling you the truth. Yo, moms are amazing. I missed something. I don't know how they do it, but they think of everything. So my wife calls and was like, she called my phone and I didn't pick up because I don't even have my phone on me like that all the time. She calls my son's phone because I'm in there trying to get them straight. Everybody's in the same room. I'm giving out orders. You do this. You know, don't wear those shoes. Put on these. Don't take off that shoe. Put on deodorant. I'm busting at these kids. Trying to get my life right in the morning time. She calls his phone. I pick up. And then she says, oh, hey, honey, did you do this? Did you do that? Did you give Raya her $10 for her field trip? I said, yeah. And I'm taking shortcuts today. I ain't cooking nothing. If they don't make it for themselves, they ain't going to eat it. If they don't make a snack, they not going to get a snack. Shortcutting everything because I'm by myself. And then I'm like, all right, we got to go. So she says, all right, well, just want to check on the kids, make sure everything okay. Make sure don't forget this. And all right. Hangs the phone by. Mind you, it's my birthday. I'm not a big birthday guy. Like, oh man, we're gonna tear the town up on my birthday. I want everybody to send me birthday wishes. I'm not into it like that. I don't even want all the praises like that. But when she hung up the phone and she didn't say, all right, sweetie, I just want to tell you happy birthday, I felt some type of ways. She didn't tell me happy birthday. I felt a little
1: I thought you didn't care.
0: but I want birthdays from some people, like from my mom, from like, you know, my best friends, my man group, from my wife, and inside I was like, I'm not your friend no more. I was really hurt like a little kid. But later on, she called and, you know, sweetie, I forgot to tell you happy birthday. I'm just so busy at this conference. I had called you to tell you that, but you picked up on Neil's phone and da da da. But anyway, she did call and she did say, happy birthday. What are your plans? What are you going to do? Sorry, I couldn't be there. So there you go.
1: Aww.
0: She made it up.
1: Well, happy birthday and Father's Day at the same time, because clearly you having a Father's Day month all by yourself.
0: Yeah,
1: you having a single parent week.
0: single parent week.
1: And you having
0: man,
1: an assist by phone call.
0: Right. However help I can get it, I'll get it, man. I get it. People, we hope you have a great show today. And you know, and I got some birthday news I'm going to share with you when we come back as well, too. I've been holding on to this idea for the past 2 years, and I'm ready to unleash it to our Reverb Live family. And to our listeners. So, hey, so y'all sit there. I got some big news coming up for you. Don't go anywhere. It's the Reverb Live Show with DJ Rain.
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1: And Tracy the Professor.
0: Can't wait to get to this episode. I left you guys with the cliffhanger. I've been holding on to this idea for about 2 years. I've been wanting to do it, just haven't pulled the trigger. But I think I'm going to do it. And it is my birthday week. We have a person here in our city that's been doing this for about, I don't know, maybe 10, 15 years. He's a popular DJ here. He got so popular that he started DJing for like stars and celebrities. Tracy, you may know him. You remember this guy named DJ Demp?
1: Yeah, I know Demp, DJ Demp.
0: And the whole city goes to his event. Like when he has his birthday party, he has a DJ. He doesn't have a DJ Demp day. He has a DJ Demp week. The whole mm-hmm. week, he flies in artists, flies in superstars, flies in all these notable people, and they just party the whole entire week. And he calls it DJ Demp week. I want to have, and I'm getting this idea from that. I want to have a DJ Rain weekend to celebrate my 50th birthday party. Again, I'm turning 49 this year. So next year, I want to do this.
1: Oh, that's going to be real lit.
0: Yo, but it's going to take a whole year.
1: You got some DJs in mind that you want?
0: I got a couple female DJs that I want to put on, that I want to put on the list. You know what I'm saying? You know, I ain't going to put it out there yet. But Trace, of course, you're that female
1: DJ. I was about to say, just female DJs? You have no other folks? I know you know a lot of people.
0: No, yeah, I want to have a bunch
1: when we
0: of DJs.
1: Went to where did we go to? Stella Awards, and we connected with some folks there.
0: Oh yeah, you're right. Yeah. I want to have some DJs from Atlanta come in. I want to have some local
1: Atlanta
0: DJs, like DJ Fire, DJ Dean, DJ Stone. I call him the architect because he has an architectural degree. But I want to have him come in, and I don't want to have a week of events because that's too much, and I'm 50. I don't want to party all week.
1: Boy, bye.
0: I want to party for the weekend. Like I want to have a DJ Rain weekend, but it's not really to celebrate me, but it's really to bring the church community together. Mm-hmm. Like I want to invite all the churches. The churches, we're going to have like a kickball tournament, basketball tournament. Let me see. I don't want to have no singing competition or cards competition. I don't know, whatever, but I want the churches to come together to fellowship on that weekend. I'm gonna have a big cookout. Tracy, you know we gotta have a house party. Gotta have a house party
1: for sure.
0: House parties are my vibes. And then we all go to church on Sunday. Of course. So yeah, so y'all look out for it. DJ Rain weekend going down next year, 2027, to celebrate 50 years. And then to celebrate 50 years. And I don't know, Tracy, it may be a yearly thing. Let's see what the turnout comes. Let's see if I get some sponsors to come in. I don't know. I got to get a committee together to actually do this.
1: Yeah, that sounds lit. Now, I'll be there. I'll come.
0: No, yeah, you're
1: Lord willing.
0: You're part of it, Tracy. You're on the committee. I forgot to tell you.
1: We got to bring back all the Reverb Live Show hosts.
0: Oh, I didn't think about that.
1: The rest
0: that.
1: Of the
0: you're
1: crew.
0: Right. Yeah, that's dope. All right, so keeping on, so y'all put that in your pocket. DJ Rain weekend going on next year, 2027. Next June, that's right, next June. But it's still, you know, it's still gonna be around the Father's Day thing. Still gonna be around people. Still gonna be around my birthday. But I don't want to leave this Father's Day thing, Tracy. There's a lot of stories that happen around Father's Day that we want to get to. There's this stepdad story. Tracy, lead us into this. Tell us about this stepdad story.
1: Well, apparently I was watching it's one of those conversations, tonight's conversations kind of podcast platform. And this guy, he said, you know what? I don't have a question. I just wanted to come up here and just use this opportunity as a time to give my dad a shout out. And yes, my dad is here. And so my dad, he showed his dad on the screen.
0: Mm-hmm.
1: And then he said, I want to say that he's always been there. He's been a good guy. He's learned a lot from him and all of those kind of things. Just sharing a whole bunch of accolades to
0: but
1: this
0: now,
1: guy.
0: But now, this wasn't his dad, like his biological father.
1: But it's not his biological father. He's just a dad who's just been a dad who's been there for him.
0: Stepdad, yeah.
1: A stepdad. And he told his dad to come up. and said, hey, I have something for you. Gave him some papers and said his last name, he is no longer a Jones, but he has changed. Now has changed his last name to his stepdad's last name.
0: Oh,
1: and I thought that was so cool. The men on there were crying.
0: Yeah.
1: The men on there were tearing up. I was just curious. I thought that was a beautiful thing. It's very heartfelt, and I felt it in my heart, right?
0: I did.
1: But I wonder what does that do for men when men say, when a boy or a child, any child, a guy or a female says, a daughter says, you know, I don't want my biological father's last mm-hmm. name. I want your last name.
0: Wow.
1: And they go through all the rigmarole and mm-hmm. they change it.
0: To legally change it.
1: To yeah. legally change their name to their father's stepfather's name. I'm wondering, what does that do for a man? So I felt the tinglies in my heart, but I'm not a man. So and I saw some of the men on there crying, and men always try to be all tough and hard. So that's why I'm like, you know what? What does that do for men?
0: You know what it was for me? Because, like, a little bit further on into that story, he actually explained that he has all daughters. Like, the stepdad had all daughters.
1: Yeah,
0: like,
1: yeah,
0: he doesn't
1: yeah.
0: have a son. So when his daughters get married, guess what? His name goes away.
1: Mm.
0: So now he's taking on his stepdad's last name. Now he has someone to bear his name and carry on his legacy. Carry on... Mm. You know, his namesake. But past that, I think about there's two God kids that I have, Perry and Janai.
1: Mm-hmm.
0: They have a biological father, of course, but their biological father is not in their life. Like it's just not there. That relationship has been damaged for a long, long time. And if they were to come to me and said, you know what, Mr. Rain, here's the paperwork to make, we're going to take your last name. And granted, I have my own family, but we have been in their family for a long time, since they were little kids, since they were five. They're mm-hmm. they're adults now. They're like 20 something years old. One's a nurse, back in school to get her to get her higher degree in that. Son, the younger brother, Perry, he's playing football. This is his last year. He's trying to get into the league next year. So if they were to come to me and say that, that means that all the years that I have been there for them, with them, the times when they didn't have, I had to make up the difference. When they need to be picked up, I picked them up. When their car was broken down, I came out to go fix the car. When they had to be taken somewhere, I was the one to take them. When they had problems in school, you know, I was there for them. Like, all the things that I've done for them amounted to, now I want to take on your name and be up under your covering, be up under your legacy, be up under your lineage. That says a lot. That says that they paid attention to the things that I was saying to them. They paid attention to all the sacrifices that I've made. And this is how they're going to repay me, by subjecting themselves under me and just by aligning themselves with me and my last name. So that's a lot.
1: Would you cry?
0: Oh, yeah. On sight. Like, I think it made me cry to see that dude cry, because I felt it in him. I felt, and he didn't even, you know, the dad didn't even ask for that.
1: Mm-mm, he was just there to be there and support. And just, he didn't care. You could tell. You could look at him and just, like, he wasn't looking for it. He wasn't expecting it. But
0: yeah,
1: it touched him in a whole different way.
0: Yeah.
1: I thought it was a beautiful thing.
0: Beautiful story. Beautiful
1: Man,
0: story.
1: Man, shout out to all the fathers who do stand up and who are there.
0: Mm-hmm.
1: Who step in and who step in. And, you know, show people how to be dads, or show men how to be men.
0: Mm-hmm.
1: And especially mm-hmm. those who lead them the right way. Now, not the ones who trying to take them down the wrong path and forget that lady, forget that, you know, we're going to mistreat women, blah, blah, blah. No. We're talking about the good dads who show them how to pick up the trash, how to wash the cars with excellence,
0: mm-hmm.
1: how
0: mm-hmm.
1: to have manners. How to fix their clothes, pull up your pants, take them to go get haircuts, who have conversations with them. Like, why did you have such an angry reaction to that situation? Bro, you got to change your attitude. You know, men who have straight up hard conversations with men, with other young men growing up.
0: Yeah.
1: Shout out to all of those guys.
0: Yep.
1: Just standing there. And I know sometimes, guys, you may feel that it's hard, it's difficult. It's difficult to do these things because I'm not going to lie. This generation some of the generations and some of the other cultures, it makes things seem difficult. Like you can't bring up hard issues or you can't challenge the young boys, but you do it. Do it and stay consistent with it, even when it seems hard. And it'll pay off. I'm not saying that somebody's going to change your last name, their last name to yours, but what you do and your efforts all have an eternal impact.
0: Yeah,
1: I mean, think
0: counts.
1: About it. Jesus, Joseph's dad, I mean, Jesus' dad was Joseph. It wasn't his technical biological father. It was a father that God sent his son to be raised up under. So we have an example in scriptures on a good guy being raised.
0: Mm-hmm.
1: Of course, Jesus was God, but you know, you have fathers who stand in the gap,
0: yeah.
1: Gap for their sons, for these men.
0: Yeah. There's men that stand in the gap, whether you're a father figure, whether you are an uncle, whether you're a cousin,
1: mm-hmm.
0: They're just men that fill that gap, that fill that void. And give that direction. Even if you don't give them per se money, that's fine. You give them your time. You show them how to hold a drill, how to change a tire,
1: mm-hmm.
0: how to fix a car, how to cut the grass, like little stuff like that. That's what mm-hmm. men's supposed to do. Men's supposed to cut grass. Men's supposed to be able to fix stuff. You know. So shouts out to all those guys out there that are filling the gap all over.
1: Yeah, and they fill in the gap, not just to guys, but they fill in the gap sometimes to girls too.
0: For girls too,
1: to
0: yes,
1: young daughters
0: yes.
1: too, to show them how to be, show them that they can be safe around mm-hmm. them as
0: and
1: men.
0: What love
1: that's
0: is,
1: good.
0: What good love is.
1: Yes,
0: yeah.
1: And not being taken advantage of or abused
0: mm-hmm.
1: or mistreated in any way.
0: Yeah.
1: So shout out to all of the fathers out there. Shout out to all of the dads, stepdads, uncles, cousins,
0: yeah.
1: goddaddy.
0: Yeah.
1: Papas, grandpas.
0: Yeah. I love it. Pop, pop.
1: Shout out to all of those. Coaches and all.
0: Yes, coaches as well, too. Coaches, teachers out there. Yeah, professionals. Yeah, I like that. I like that. Even, Tracy, we'd be remiss if we didn't say this to youth pastors. Because a lot of youth pastors out there and a lot of pastors out there have to step up a whole lot of times, man. I know ours does. Our youth pastors have done that to a lot of the young men. That go to our church. All right, hey, we're going to take a quick break and come back. We got some more stuff to get to. It's the Reverb Live Show with DJ Rain.
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